0: in this game. Here's the pitch, and Story swings and fouls it back to the screen. Count now, no balls and two strikes. Should point out that the last no-hitter for Syracuse was in 2018. Their last nine-inning no-hitter was back in 1971. 0-2 pitch, and Story swings and misses. He strikes out on a fastball to 92 on the inside corner. That is six strikeouts for Mets pitching. There have been 17 no-nos in Syracuse baseball history. Hussock's hoping to avoid going down in the history books as number 18. So Story is now 0-3 with 2 Ks. Here's Mikey Romero. First pitch, Mikey looks at a strike from Myers. Romero has flown to deep center, has also flown out to left. The 0-1, Romero takes a slider outside. Of course, the WooSox have been no hits in their 5.5-year history. They came back in year one. Here's the 1-1. It's a breaking ball that's on the outside corner and taken for a strike. It was a seven-inning no-hitter thrown by Scranton's Sean Boyle in game two of a doubleheader at Polder Park in August of 2021. Here's the 1-2 pitch to Mikey. It's taken up and in as Myers misses with a splitter. Indianapolis is losing 3-1 in the fourth inning against Louisville. 2-2 home, and Romero hits a bounding ball to second base, moving to his right. Petre Fields throws to first in time. Two down here in the seventh. St. Paul is losing 9-2 in Columbus. That came in the third inning. Scranton's got a 2-1 lead over Charlotte in the third. Durham has been rained down tonight. And Rochester's got a 1-0 lead in Omaha against the Storm Chasers in the second. Hussock's down 4-0. Two down, bases empty here in the seventh. Here's Romy Gonzalez. First pitch is swung on and missed. And it's 0-1. Romy 0-4-2. A sharp ground out to second. He's also lined out to center. The pitch is swung on and grounded right side. This will bounce into right field for a base hit. The first hit of the night for the WooSox comes off the bat of Romy Gonzalez, who had a four-hit performance at Polder Park on Saturday, was 1-for-4 Sunday, and becomes the man who puts Worcester into the hit column here in the seventh inning tonight. So Syracuse will be denied the no-hit bid tonight. This inning will continue for Alan Castro. Switch hitter batting left-handed. First pitch is taken outside for ball one. We've only had one challenge in this game. Kudos to Casey James, the home plate umpire and the crew chief tonight. He's called a great game. Gonzalez with his hands on his knees as he leads off first. The 1-0 is sliced down the left field line. That's a base hit for Castro. This will roll towards the corner. Romy being waved around all the way from first base. And the throw in from the outfield sails over the head of the cutoff man. Alan Castro with an RBI double down the left field line, plating Romy Gonzalez. So back-to-back hits here for Worcester, and they're on the board. It's now 4-1 here in the seventh. Castro with his 14th double of the season and his 55th RBI. WooSox first run brought to you by National Grid, who reminds you to be safe in your home with this easy tip, which will come after this first pitch to Nate Eaton. It is taken for a strike. If you come across a downed power line, keep everyone away and report it immediately. So the WooSox with some life. The 0-1 is a strike. Fastball at 93, placed perfectly towards the outside corner, and it's 0-2. Eaton's 0-2. The pitch is a front door breaking ball that misses the inside edge. 1-2. Red Sox now down 4-3 in the third inning. They led that game 3-0. The pitch. Eaton takes downstairs. So Gabriel Moreno, grand slam off Ranger Suarez, has Arizona on top. Suarez has had his struggles of late. Here's the 2-2 to Eaton. On the way. And it is on the outside corner, taken for strike three. Eaton is going to challenge it. A slider from Tobias Myers, and this pitch was a strike, an unsuccessful challenge. And the inning is over. WooSox get their first hits and their first run in this seventh inning. Time to stretch at NBT Bank Stadium with the Mets now on top 4-1 on the Worcester Red Sox Radio Network.
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0: Patrick Halligan continues on as we go to the bottom of the seventh inning in Syracuse. Mets lead it 4-1, and the right-hander's first pitch to Sean Ross is swung on and popped up foul. Off to the right and out of play. Jim Kane here with you from NBT Bank Stadium. Nate Eckel is our producer back in the flagship in downtown Worcester. WooSox hoping to avoid the fourth straight loss. The 0-1 from Halligan is a splitter on the inside corner, taken for a strike. And it's nothing and two on Ross, who has grounded out to third. And he's also been hit by a pitch. This is his first time facing Halligan, whose 0-2 offering is taken downstairs as Ross lays off the splitter. Adley Rutschman has just hit a home run, his first in a Red Sox uniform. Game tied at 4 at Fenway as the 1-2 pitch is swung on and missed. That's strike three. Ross chases a filthy splitter from Patrick Halligan. Halligan was signed by the Red Sox in January, signed a minor league deal. Halligan at the AA level, 29 appearances, a 4.29 ERA. First pitch to Jose Ramos is bounced foul outside of third. So Adley Rutschman certainly heating up. He has driven in three of the four runs tonight for the Red Sox. Bases empty, one down in the seventh, and the 0-1 to Ramos is swung on and missed. Another splitter, this one elevated, but Ramos could not touch it, yet it's nothing in two. So Halligan has thrown 10 splitters. He's got three swings and misses on that pitch. 0-2 is a splitter taken for a ball, low and outside. One ball and two strikes on Jose Ramos, who started the third inning rally with a broken bat, blue base hit that landed between the mound and second base in the third. 1-2 is fouled back to the screen. Decent crowd on this Tuesday night. Beautiful night weather-wise here in mid-August in the Salt City. Another 1-2 from Patrick Halligan is taken downstairs. Two and two the count. Leadoff man Emilian Petre awaits on deck. Here's the pitch. It swung on and poked foul to the top of the screen behind home plate. Sun setting off to our left. Smattering of fans on the berms down the first and third base lines. The pitch, swing and a miss on the splitter, low and away. That pitch has been ridiculous tonight for Patrick Halligan. Back-to-back K's, both on that pitch to begin the seventh inning. Here's Petre. In his AAA debut, he has gone 2-for-3, a single and a double. Left-handed batter, the first pitch is in for a strike from Halligan. Goes to a curveball at 77 miles an hour. Blue Sox down 4-1. Bottom seven at NBT Bank Stadium. The one to Petre is a bounding ball to second base. Room service hop for Arias. He wings it to first in time. And it's another 1-2-3 inning thrown by Patrick Halligan, who has retired seven in a row. We go to the eighth in Syracuse with the Blue Sox down 4-1 on the Worcester Red Sox Radio Network.
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0: We go to the eighth at NBT Bank Stadium. Woo Sox trail 4-1. Bottom third of the order, it's Chang, DeLay, and Ward against the right-hander Tobias Myers. From the stretch, he kicks and delivers, and Chang hits a weak ground ball right side, gathered in by Amick, the first baseman. Underhand flip to first, with the pitcher covering for the out. And Chang is now 0-4-3. 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Action in both bullpens. It's hard to tell because the relievers are blocked by the bullpen wall. For the most part, the pitch is taken for a strike by Jason DeLay in the count now 0-2. We can tell you that John Brebbia is warming in the WooSox bullpen. Patrick Halligan has been terrific tonight in relief of Hedickson Paez. 0-2 is a swinging strike three. Yes, it is. I don't know why they had to appeal. Certainly looked like DeLay went around. He K's on three pitches. Two up and two down here in the eighth. Tobias Myers in his third inning of relief. Here is Braden Ward. Syracuse has Ben Simon, the right-hander, loosening. First pitch to Ward is taken for a strike in the inside corner. Boy, Myers has pounded the zone since coming on. 31 pitches, 24 strikes. WooSox down 4-1 here in the eighth. 0-1 is down and in to Ward. So WooSox offense that since July 1st has scored the most runs in the IL. They've got the best on base percentage in the league in that span. The 1-1 from Myers is taken for a strike, but they have been quiet tonight. Only two hits. They were hitless over the first 6 2/3. Ward has popped out to third, and he's also flown to center. The kick and the 1-2. And Ward hits a ground ball to short. Could be a tough play as Mauricio Fields gets rid of it quickly, but gets it to first in time. And the Moose Sox once again go down in order. On to the bottom of the eighth with the Mets leading 4-1 on the Worcester Red Sox Radio Network.
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0: John Brebbia takes over as we go to the bottom of the eighth inning. Here in Syracuse, Moose Sox down 4-1. Brebbia making his fourth appearance with the Moose Sox. This is his third organization of the season. He's been in the Twins organization, 15 games with St. Paul. He's been with the Rockies. 13 games, a 1.62 ERA with their AAA affiliate, the Albuquerque Isotopes. Longtime big leaguer John Brebbia. 379 major league appearances for 9 seasons with the Cardinals, Giants, White Sox, Braves, Tigers. Yeah, 3 games with the Rockies this year. What a job by Patrick Halligan. 3 innings, no walks, 3 strikeouts, gave up a run on 2 hits. All that came in the 5th inning. And the right-hander's first pitch to Nick Morabito is just off the outside corner and taken for a ball by the right-hand batting center fielder. 2-3-4, Morabito, Mauricio, and Amick. Morabito 0-4-3. Here's the pitch. It's taken for a called strike on the inside corner. Last outing for Brebbia was on Friday against Buffalo. He went 2 1/3. 2 runs on 3 hits. The pitch is low and away. He has told the story of his big bushy beard, which, as he's done throughout his career, he will shave once on the first day of spring training. 2-1 is bounced foul, third base side, and then he will not shave again until the season is over, whenever that may be for his team that year. I mean, we're talking Paul Bunyan, lumberjack type stuff. It's got a hint of orange to it and brown for this 36-year-old whose 2-2 pitch is a breaking ball that drops in for strike 3. Morabito down looking. That is now 8 strikeouts, make it 9 strikeouts for Wusong's pitching. That brings up Ronnie Mauricio, who has been the star of the show for Syracuse tonight. He is a triple shy of the cycle, a single, a homer. That was a 2-run shot off Hedickson Paez in the 3rd inning. First pitch is swung on and fouled back to our left. And an RBI double that he tried to stretch into a triple in the 5th inning. Third baseman Sung Che Chang, make that Vinny Capra, as Chang has moved over to shortstop, replacing Trevor Story. Pitch to Mauricio, misses up and away. 1 ball and 1 strike. Vinny Capra into the game at 3rd. So Story is done. Pitch to Mauricio is downstairs. Story goes 0-3 with 2 strikeouts and a pop-out. Only had 1 ground ball hit his way. Four to one Mets in the bottom of the 8th. The pitch is fouled off the front foot of Mauricio. And the count now 2-2. Looking ahead to the 9th inning, the Woo Sox do have the top of the order, which is Arias, Vinny Capra now, and Mikey Romero. Billy Amick on deck as the pitch to Mauricio is the sweeper that Brebbia trying to backdoor, but he missed the corner, and the count is full. Here's the 3-2. It's swung on and fouled over the screen by Mauricio. Pitch number 7 of this at bat is down and in, ball 4. So Mauricio is on base for the 4th time in as many trips to the plate. That's only the 2nd walk issued by Woo Sox pitcher, which is something that has gone unnoticed tonight. The fact that the Woo Sox pitching staff has thrown the ball very well for the most part. Patrick Halligan really settled things down. But the WooSox offense, or lack thereof, has been the story tonight. First pitch to Billy Amick is on the inside corner for a strike. Brebbia in his second week in the Red Sox organization. He signed a minor league deal last season, but did not end up pitching due to an illness, as the pitch to Amick is swung on and missed. No balls and two strikes. Brebbia, the bearded right-hander off the third base side. Ticks and throws. It's swung on and gone towards left center field. Into the gap. This ball is down for a base hit. First to third goes Mauricio. He's being waved around. Here comes the relay throw from Sung Che Chang. It's not in time. Mauricio scores on an RBI double from Billy Amick. His first AAA hit extends Syracuse's lead to 5-1. An 0-2 sweeper. Mets have had some pretty good swings tonight, behind in the count. Remember, Mauricio's home run was on an 0-2 changeup from Paez. It was a pretty filthy pitch that he knocked out of here. And Billy Amick, with his 30 home runs, showed off his pop there, finding the gap. Now Eric Wagaman from the right side takes a slider to beauty that clipped the outside corner for a strike. Looked to be an aggressive send from Edgardo Alfonso, the third base coach for Syracuse, but the move paid off as the 0-1 is taken inside. So it's back to a four-run cushion for the Mets. They led this game 4-0 going into the seventh inning. They had a no-hitter going through six innings, in fact, through 6 2/3. Here's the pitch, and Wagaman takes a fastball just off the outside corner. Two balls and one strike. Two-one is fouled back. After not losing back-to-back games between July 22nd and August 9th, WooSox in the middle of a three-game skid. First time they've dropped three in a row for the first time in 7 weeks. The 2-2 is low and outside. Have to go back to their season-long five-game losing streak in the first five games of a six-game series in the first week of the second half against Toledo. WooSox in danger of dropping a fourth straight here tonight. The 3-2 from Brebbia will not be made. Was timeout called? I believe so, by Jason DeLay. So that's a disengagement. One out. Bottom eight, man at second. Three-two. Swing and a miss. Fastball at 92 from Brebbia, and he strikes out Wagaman for the second out of the inning. That's 10 strikeouts for WooSox pitching. And that'll send up MJ Melendez. Dan DeLucia jogging out for a mound visit here. So after the home run from Adley Rutschman tied the game at four, Red Sox took the lead as Caleb Durbin scored on a wild pitch. And then Ranger Suarez came back with a five-pitch shutdown fourth inning. So it's 5-4 Red Sox as that game has moved into the fifth. Yankees and the Orioles tied at one in the seventh inning. Blue Jays lead the Rays 8-3 in the sixth in Tampa Bay. Here's Melendez. with a runner at second and two down. A left-handed batter in the first pitch is swung on and chopped foul off his front foot. And it's 0-1. Melendez 0-4-3 tonight. He flew out to the warning track in left field his first time. He has also struck out and grounded to second. He's got 14 home runs with Syracuse this season. Four of them against the WooSox. The 0-1 from Brebbia is swung on and hit high in the air down the right field line, but this ball will hook foul and land out of play. This game minutes away from hitting the two-hour mark. We got going at 6:36 tonight. 0-2 offering is outside at 92 for ball one. Skies have mostly darkened. Lights taking full effect. The pitch is upstairs. Fastball missing at 93 from Brebbia. And the count now 2-2. A big gap in right center field. Nate Eaton, the center fielder, a step or two towards left. Here's the pitch. It swung on and missed as Melendez took a big hack at a slider. And he came up empty. And the inning is over. But an RBI double from Amick extends the lead. It's 5-1 Syracuse as we go to the ninth inning here on the Worcester Red Sox Radio Network.
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Blue Sox down 5-1 and in danger of dropping a fourth consecutive game. Syracuse turns to Ben Simon. Simon, the 24-year-old from Princeton, New Jersey, comes on to make his 25th appearance. He is 4 out of 6 in save chances. This definitely not one. 2-3 record of 4.40 ERA. Franklin Arias to lead things off. Arias, Capra, and Romero in the first pitch. Is swung on and chopped to third. Charging is LaRusso, fields it around his shins, and his throw to first pulls Amick off the bag, but he puts a tag on Arias for out number one. The season low in hits in a game for the Blue Sox this season is 2, which came at Polder Park against the Syracuse Mets back on April 24th. Here's Vinny Capra, his first at-bat of the night. He takes a 96-mile-an-hour fastball in for a strike. And that was a bullpen game that was started by Daniel Duarte. Blue Sox actually did not have a hit until the eighth inning, as the pitch to Capra is hit in the air to center field. It'll hang up for Morabito, who makes the play.

0: Night by the Syracuse Mets pitching staff. Oosox held to one run on two hits. They were hitless through 6 2/3. And Syracuse takes game one of this six-game series by a 5-1 final here at NBT Bank Stadium. We'll step aside and begin our post-game coverage right after this on the Worcester Red Sox Radio Network.
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0: Very sleepy night for the Blue Sox offense here in the Salt City as they drop the opener by a 5-1 final at NBT Bank Stadium. Your totals from this one: Syracuse, 5 runs on 7 hits. One error, and they stranded 4. Woosox, a run on 2 hits. No errors, and they left 2. Again, the Woosox did not have a hit until there were 2 outs in the 7th inning, and their 2 hits came back-to-back. A single from Roman Gonzalez, and then a double down the left field line from Alan Castro that brought in Roman Gonzalez. The win goes to Xavier Curry. He was magnificent tonight. He improves to 3-0. 5 hitless innings. He faced 16 batters in this one. He retired 15 of them. Only guy that reached was Frank Linarius, and he reached on an error committed by the third baseman Nick LaRusso. Loss goes to Edickson Paez, who drops to 0-1 through 2 AAA starts. Paez tonight, 4 innings, 3 runs all earned on 4 hits. Walked one, struck out 5, gave up the 2-run home run to Ronnie Mauricio. Also hit a batter for the first time since June. In fact, the last time that Edickson Paez hit somebody, you have to go back to his time with the Sea Dogs and his start on June 6th against the Hartford Yard Goats. Time of the game, 1 hour and 59 minutes here tonight at Syracuse in front of 4,004 at NBT Bank Stadium. We'll step aside one final time and wrap things up when we come back on the Worcester Red Sox Radio Network.
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9: Back to wrap things up here in Syracuse. Woo Sox drop the opener 5-1. Woo Sox did not work a single walk in this game. A game that again took an hour and 59 minutes. The shortest 9-inning game of the season for this team. It's only the third time all year that the Woo Sox are making the second time. They've already updated things in the stat portal. The second time this year that the Woo Sox have not walked in a game. The only other time was on June 3rd at home against Buffalo. And the Woo Sox have now lost four in a row and will hope to avoid a fifth straight loss here tomorrow night. In game two of this series, another 6:35 first pitch at NBT Bank Stadium. Jonathan Santucci, the left-hander, is scheduled to start for Syracuse. A TBD listed for Worcester, which means you'll probably see a bullpen game once again for the Woo Sox. They are certainly no strangers to that, as the Woo Sox are 19-12 in bullpen games, so probably looking at bullpen game number 32 in what will be game number 117 for the Woo Sox here in 2026. Woo Sox are now 26-19 in the second half and 62-54 overall. And taking a look at the out-of-town scores, Woo Sox at the moment dropped to two games out of first place behind Indianapolis. Indy is losing 3-2 to Louisville in the seventh inning at home. So hopefully that score holds. St. Paul getting blown out by Columbus 11-2 in the fifth inning. St. Paul is in second place, and the Woo Sox in a three-way tie for third with Scranton and Durham. Durham was banged tonight. They got a doubleheader in Gwinnett tomorrow. And Scranton's got a 4-1 lead over Charlotte in the fifth inning. So if that score holds, Scranton will find themselves, and if the St. Paul score holds, they'll find themselves in a tie for second place. Scratch that, they'll be all alone in second place. A lot of teams stacked up at the top of the standings in the International League, and should be a fun final stretch here over the final 29 games of the season. So that'll do it for us here tonight. Big thank you to our producer back in the flagship, Nate Eckel. A wonderful job, as always, back in Worcester. I'm Jim Kane saying so long from NBT Bank Stadium. Thanks so much for tuning in here tonight. Final score for the final time, it's Syracuse 5 and the Woo Sox 1. We will talk to you tomorrow at 6:15 right here on the Worcester Red Sox Radio Network.
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0: 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Dave O'Gara while you work, 10 to 3. And Adam Webster afternoons, 3 to 7.
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0: Red Solo Cup, you're more than just plastic. You're more than amazing, you're more than fantastic. 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

0: Where is Mike? Come on, Shoe, we're going to be late.
1: Hop in, Adam.
0: Did you buy an ice cream truck?
1: 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I have an ice cream intake expectation each summer, and it wasn't getting met.
0: Seems logical. Where'd you get this thing?
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1: 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Come on, fatty.
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1: That's where Never Give Up comes from. I wasn't Brock. I wasn't Roman. I wasn't Dwayne. I was last.
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106 at 98.9 Nash Icon. Welcome to fall. Now, I just want to make sure you're paying attention. Now, today's the day that Dunkin' has the fall menu out. Pumpkin spice coffees, the pumpkin donuts, and a whole list of things you can get with the fall vibe. Yeah, today's the day. I know, you're going to get one. It's good. I know. What's that all say? You can run, but you cannot hide. Listen, love me some Dunkin's. So there you go. 607, hazy, warm, muggy today, 86. We'll talk about the Blue Sox, Red Sox, all coming up.

0: 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It is the Nash Icon Morning Show till 10 o'clock. Kind of a muggy one today. That's how it is right now when you go outside. Got that clammy feeling. Temps today in the mid to upper 80s. Not too bad. Not too bad. Wu Sox lost last night. Trevor Story continues his rehab assignment. But the big story with the Red Sox, Wu Sox, etc. is that Roman Anthony did his rehab last night up in Portland with the Sea Dogs and hit a home run. Had a couple of RBIs, a couple of walks, looking like he did not miss a beat. So I wonder how long he'll be in the rehab frame of mind. Red Sox win last night against the Diamondbacks. So it'll be interesting to see the way they manipulate the roster over the next couple of weeks, because they have only a certain number of roster spots as we head towards the playoffs. Red Sox, by the way, have a six-game lead in the wild card. You get to September, and you've got like a seven-game lead. That's basically a week of games the other team has to make up. It's pretty tough, so all good. And as I mentioned, Wu Sox back at it tonight. Game time for Syracuse, 6:35 with Jim Cain and Alex Jensen right here on 98.9 Nash Icon.
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2: You're right on 290 East, a good one right now as you travel on this midweek Wednesday between the Turnpike in Auburn and College Square. After that, you're moving well past Shrewsbury Street and in good shape from 190 to 495. 395 doing fine between Webster and Worcester. You're looking good through Uxbridge on 146 North at Lackey Dam Road. No problems on 190 at Mountain Street. Pike East travels well. I'm Jackie.
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0: Jelly Roll, Lanny Wilson at 98.9, Nash Icon, the Nash Icon Morning Show till 10 o'clock today. And today is a Wednesday, which means it's Chuck Perks time down at Indian Ranch. Rock the Dock, 5:30 to 7:30 after work. Man, summer is just it's flying by. We're only a couple of weeks away from Labor Day weekend. So go enjoy it. Indian Ranch, by the way, don't forget, Saturday has the Mavericks. Mavericks and Friends. James Otto, part of the band this year. Going to be a good one on Saturday. IndianRanch.com. And then if you like your 70s stuff, they've got, who is it? Pure Prairie League, Orleans, Still the One. You know that song. Atlanta Rhythm Section, and who am I forgetting? Oh, Firefall. They did the song called You Are the Woman That I Always Dreamed Of. 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

21st, Gillette Stadium. Tickets going on sale on Friday. That will be definitely the highlight of the spring season. I know. We'll be counting down those days after January. It's Luke, it's Nash, it's Keith.

0: Tiger Wetmore, it's 98.9 and Nash Icon. I'm Keith Stevens. A hazy one today. Temps in the mid-80s or thereabouts. All right, if you text in the word race, R-A-C-E, to 5888, we'll qualify you guys to win a pair of tickets to the NASCAR Cup Series at New Hampshire Motor Speedway coming up on Sunday. I know it's Wednesday. Got to start making plans. And that way you don't get to Saturday morning going, what are we doing this weekend? How was that for a disgruntled Saturday morning guy? Race 50888, the NASCAR Cup Series, New Hampshire Motor Speedway coming up on Sunday. Speaking of the speedways, let's see what's going on with the traffic.
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2: 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No incidents slowing your ride traveling on 190 South from Route 12 to Gold Star Boulevard. 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

Luke Bryan at 98.9, Nash Icon, a little bit after 7. A hazy one today, temps in the mid to upper 80s. Zach Topp playing Bank New Hampshire Pavilion. Another pair of tickets to give away today for the show on Friday, August 28th. That is a week from Friday. Just text me at 508-373-0989. 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And get it in before 9 o'clock today. We'll pick a winner coming up in the 9 o'clock hour. 508-373-0989. This is Zach Topp, Bank New Hampshire Pavilion. Good luck. 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

0: Tim McGraw, Faith Hill, 98.9, Nash Icon. I'm Keith Stevens. Hazy one today. Temps in the mid to upper 80s. Sounds like a good day to head down to Indian Ranch for Rock the Dock with Chuck Perks today, 5:30 to 7:30. 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Plus, he's got some tickets for you guys to go see El King, who's coming to Off the Rails. That is a week from tonight at the outdoor facility. Man, they're busy down there at Off the Rails. Putting up stages. 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
2: Here's how your midweek Wednesday commute shapes up. You're picking up a little company right now on 290 East between Kelly Square and Shrewsbury Street. You're getting busier on 146 North, getting on to 290. Looks like more volume on 190 through Holden and West Boylston. There is a right lane work zone in Auburn on 395 South between Route 20 and Sutton Ave. And you're busy on the Pike East, Framingham to Natick. I'm Jack.
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0: Nash Icon. I'm Keith Stevens. Let's check out your sports being brought to you by the Brooklyn Fair, happening August 27th through August 30th. And you know, the Brooklyn Fair has been around since 1809. That is just unbelievable and a tremendous tradition every single year. So, all right, sports wise, Blue Sox lost last night. They play up in Syracuse again tonight at 6:35. Well, of course, we'll have the game for you here. You know, the Blue Sox only have two more homestands left to go in season six. That makes me sad how quickly it goes by. And they're back there next Tuesday. Red Sox, second day in a row. They've won, beat the Diamondbacks last night at Fenway Park. They play this afternoon to wrap up the series. And then, you know, it comes back this weekend. That would be Rafael Devers with San Francisco at Fenway Park. So it should be interesting to see what kind of response he gets. And looking good for the playoffs. We've got Roman Anthony rehabbing in Portland and Trevor Story, who's rehabbing with the Blue Sox. And he'll be there again tonight, from what I understand. And not to be outdone, your Patriots playing on Saturday, second of the three preseason games. I think that is where you'll see a good chunk of the starters, at least for multiple series. They play at Gillette, and they take on the Eagles. Sports brought to you by the Brooklyn Fair, August 27th through the 30th.
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2: 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You're busier on 146 North with moderate volume from Vernon Hill to 290. You've got company on 395 as you travel through Auburn and Oxford. And on the Turnpike eastbound, they've cleared the crash in the breakdown lane after Route 9. But you'll stay slow from there to 95. 190 moves along through Worcester. I'm Jackie.
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Morgan Wallen at 98.9 Nash Icon. I'm Keith Stevens. Dave O'Gara later today. He's got your commercial-free lunch hour. I'd say it's a decent day to get out and have some lunch. Well, we go from lunch to talk about America's top breakfast foods from a website called Reviewed.com. In order, eggs are number one. Sounds like a buffet here. I'm about to read off of you guys. Eggs, sausage, toast, pancakes, bacon, cereal, fresh fruit, oatmeal, home fries, and donuts.

at slow spots from Solomon Pond Road to 495. You're busy on 146 North, Vernon Hill to 290. Slow through Hopkinton on 495 North between West Main Street and the Turnpike. You're busy with some moderate volume on 395 through Webster and Auburn. Pike East is tough. 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I'm Jackie.

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Toby Keith at 98.9, Nash Icon, the Nash Icon Morning Show. I was just looking at the calendar in front of me, and I kept thinking that next weekend was Labor Day weekend, and I'm like, oh, no, wait, no, no. Labor Day, September 7th, so we still have a couple weeks to go, which I guess is good, and it's bad, because at least mentally, the later Labor Day is, the longer I feel like summer rolls on. This is John Morgan on Nash. Wee-wee.

0: Billy Currington at 98.9, Nash Icon, O'Keefe Stevens, Dave O'Garrick coming up later on today. Dave is going to tell you the story on how he lost the battle with a sprinkler when he was at an ATM. It's quite a tall tale he will share with you at some point on the show today. Has anybody ever called you a, what's this called, a LARPer? That is, you accuse somebody of saying they're an expert at something when they're really not. In other words, they've seen, you know, like a Godfather movie one time and they think they're an expert, or they bought a camera and now they're an expert photographer. By the way, it's World Photography Day! You know, that would excite me. You guys, a lot of you guys know that I do the photos down at Indian Ranch. You see me running up and down the halls, breaking a sweat more than I do here. But yeah, World Photography Day. But yeah, a LARPer. That's somebody who says, you know, they cooked you a steak and now they're a grill master. That's what a LARPer is.
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2: You're on and off your brakes now on 290 East from Hope Ave to East Central Street. You're busy on 495 North, 85 in Milford to the Turnpike. You're slow on 146 North from Vernon Hill to 290. 395, you've got some volume passing Cudworth Road in Webster and Route 20 in Auburn. No problems right now on 190 through Holden. Pike East is busy, Natick to Newton. I'm Jack.
0: Hey, it's Keith Stevens. 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
17: 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But a new report from the Environmental Working Group found more than 62 million Americans, roughly one in five of us, may be exposed to potentially dangerous levels of a contaminant called nitrates. They're invisible, tasteless, odorless. They mostly come from fertilizer running off farms and into the water supply. At high levels, nitrates have been linked to certain cancers, preterm births, and birth defects. Now, I don't tell you this to scare you. 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If your levels are high, experts say the best fix is a reverse osmosis filter on your kitchen tap. 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That's actually even less regulated. I'm Dr. Sanjay Gupta, helping you live a better life.
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day, Potts Farm was a place to go. 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Jack and Jim were a few good men. 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I'm tired of talking, man. Y'all ain't listening.

0: Jason Aldean, it is 98.9 Nash Icon. I'm Keith Stevens. Looks like a decent day today. I don't want to crane my head to look outside the window because then the Michael did that squealy thing. Oh, it's bad, isn't it? Anyway, a decent day today. A lot of sun, some clouds, kind of humid temps today, somewhere in the mid to upper 80s. All right, last call today. If you want to go to the show, Zach Top Bank, New Hampshire Pavilion on August 28th, get your name, your address, telephone number, date of birth, and your email to me, and do it as soon as possible. I mean, if you're in the car, you have time. It's not 9 o'clock yet. 508-373-0989, 508-373-0989, and you got some time, so get it to me.
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2: You're slow on 290 East. Now from College Square to Shrewsbury Street. Busy on 146 North getting on to 290. You're slow through Milford on 495 North from 85 to the Turnpike. On the Pike East, you're busy right now from Route 30 to the Weston State Police Barracks. And then again from 95 to the Supermarket Overpass. Looking pretty good on 395 through Oxford. I'm Jack.
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Randy Houser at 98.9 Nash Icon. You know, I was mentioning that the folks in Duncan have the fall menu out today. Well, not to be outdone, our friends in the Worcester Railways only 2 months away or thereabouts for another season at the DCU with the new affiliation with the St. Louis Blues. Looking forward to that. And congratulations to the captain, Anthony Rapace, who got married on Saturday. I believe he's on his honeymoon out of the country, but looking forward to the new season. Tiger Wetmore, it's Nash.

0: today. You know, text in the word race, race, R-A-C-E, nice and easy to 508-88. We'll pick a bunch of winners at the end of the week. Race, 508-88, the NASCAR Cup Series in New Hampshire Motor Speedwagon. Speedwagon. I think I did that yesterday, too. Well, at least I'm consistent. The New Hampshire Motor Speedway coming out on Sunday. Race 508-88. Traffic, take me away.
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2: On and off your brakes on 290 East, College Square to East Central Street. 495 North is slow between 85 and Milford and the Turnpike. And on the Turnpike eastbound, you're busy between the Natick Service Plaza and the Weston State Police Barracks. And then again from 95 to the Supermarket Overpass. A work zone in Auburn on 395 South between Route 20 and Sutton Ave. I'm Jack.
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I'm Keith Stevens. 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
1: Slow on 290 East, College Square to East Central Street. Busy again on 146 North, Vernon Hill to 290. You're slow on 495 North from West Main Street in Hopkinton to the Turnpike. The Pike East, pockets of delay. Natick Service Plaza to the Weston Barracks, 95 to the Supermarket Overpass. Looking good on 395 through Webster and Auburn. I'm Jackie.
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0: 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Congratulations to Robert Dion. Off to go see Zach Top coming up at Bank New Hampshire Pavilion on the 28th of this month. We'll do another pair of tickets tomorrow on the morning show. WooSox play tonight. They're in Syracuse taking on the Syracuse Mets in a game time tonight, 6:35, and then back to Polar Park next Tuesday for the second last homestand of the year. Hard to believe, but game time tonight, 6:35, which means your pregame about 6:15 this evening with Jim Kane and
1: 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Fluorescent lamps, thermometers, thermostats all contain mercury. 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

Hey, from the Worcester area today, don't forget Out to Lunch, right on the Common, all kinds of different food vendors and just regular vendors and people walking around getting their steps in, which I have been lacking lately. 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

0: Ain't that the truth? It's 98.9 Nash Icon. I'm Keith Stevens. Thanks for listening. I'll catch you guys tomorrow. Speaking of days go by, my daughter going back to school, goes to school in Boston for college, senior year coming up. Moving day is, about a little less than 2 weeks away. And the reason that I bring that up is that we moved out of school in the first week of May. And you throw things in my car and we get back to the house and everybody's tired. And there's things that sit in the back of the car. And you're like, well, I'll get to it. We'll bring it inside. That was first week of May. Today, August 19th. There are things that are still in my car that have not been taken out. So now what's the point? Now they can just go right back to school. Including a very, very large yoga mat that has resided in the back of my car all summer.
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17: A Better Life with Dr. Sanjay Gupta.
18: At one point or another, I'm willing to bet you've turned to an AI chatbot to ask about something that ails you. But here's something that might surprise you. Your doctor is probably using AI too. In fact, one company, Open Evidence, claims more than 100 million Americans were treated last year by a doctor using its platform. Sure enough, I've been using these tools myself at the hospital, along with many of my peers. We lean on them to keep up with the fire hose of new research, to draft notes, even to write arduous letters to insurance companies. Mostly it's a good thing, frees us up to focus on you. But there are real concerns, especially with regards to your private health information. So I think the question is fair to ask. Are you using AI in my care? Has it been approved? And how do you make sure it's accurate? These are questions you can ask your doctor. I'm Dr. Sanjay Gupta, helping you live a better life.
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15: You can't always control what your kid sees online, but you can give them the tools to make sense of it. Dr. Mary Davies is the author of a new book, Teaching Critical Thinking to Teenagers. Not an easy task, right? In the book, Davey says critical thinking is really just instilling the habit to pause and ask, hang on a minute, is that right? Before you believe what you see. Now here's the best part. You can model this behavior at home. When you read something surprising, say something like, let's go look that up together. Use the word we, because we are all targets of these algorithms. Show your kids it's okay to change your mind when the evidence on something changes. And perhaps most important, just keep the conversation going with your teenager. Even if they say they don't want to talk, the thing is this, they probably really do. I'm Dr. Sanjay Gupta, helping you live a better life.
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98.9 Nash Icon. It's Dave on the radio. Downtown Worcester's weekly Out to Lunch program got underway at 11 o'clock this morning. Runs till 3 this afternoon. In addition to the usual food trucks and entertainment, also a farmer's market going along with the Out to Lunch program today. Again, until 3 o'clock on the Common behind City Hall in downtown Worcester. Morgan Wallen coming up after this one from Blake Shelton. Stay country or die trying on Nash Icon.

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99 Nash. God, Boston Red Sox had their hitting shoes out again last night with that 9-4 victory at Fenway over Arizona. They play at 4 o'clock this afternoon. Worcester Red Sox, unfortunately, lost one in Syracuse last night. They'll play again tonight at 6:30. We'll bring you the action here at 98.9 Nash Icon.

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0: 9, Nash Icon. It's a Rock the Dock Wednesday afternoon. Got some nice weather going for us today. Join Chuck Perks and the gang out at Indian Ranch, the new home for Rock the Dock. All the fun and games get underway at 5:30 this afternoon. No admission charge. Plenty of parking out there at the ranch for Rock the Dock. Well, they'll be rocking at New Hampshire Motor Speedway on Sunday when the NASCAR Cup Series comes to town. You could be there. You want to try to win a pair of tickets, text the word RACE, R-A-C-E, right now to our local texting number, 50888, for your chance to win a pair of tickets to the NASCAR Cup Series at New Hampshire Motor Speedway. It's happening on Sunday. We'll be picking 5 winners and announcing them on Friday.
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As Thomas Rhett on a Rock the Dock Wednesday here at 98.9 Nash Icon. It's Dave O'Garrett with some country music news. Here's some news that might interest you if you've got a trip going down in Nashville this fall. Miranda Lambert will headline the October 1st opening night of The Truth. That's Nashville's new 4,400 capacity venue. They say she'll perform a full set with a 12-piece string section the night before her album Crisco drops officially. They say she'll play lots of classic Miranda cuts and tracks from the new album called Crisco. Here's a Miranda Lambert track for you, one of her very earliest hits on 98.9 Nash Icon. It's Gunpowder and Lead. County.

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Stella Lefty with Boston here at 98.9 Nash Icon. It's Dave O'Gara with news about Holden. The Wachusett Area Chamber of Commerce pleased to present the 46th annual Holden Days, a town-wide celebration coming up Saturday, 9 till 3. An annual event with great food, fun, and entertainment. A good time for all. Here's Nico Boone.

0: This is Chris Stapleton at 98.9 Nash Icon on your Rock the Dock Wednesday afternoon. It's Dave O'Gara, 19th day of August, and famous birthdays today. And I'll start out by asking this question. If you're a fan of the James Bond film series, here's a trivia question for you. Who was the first American-born Bond girl, and what movie was she in? The answer is Jill St. John from 1971's Diamonds Are Forever. Jill St. John, 86 today. Former President Bill Clinton turning 80. Also actor Adam Arkin turning 70 today. From Full House, John Stamos is 63. For the TV show The Closer, Kira Sedgwick is 61 today. And NFL quarterback Kirk Cousins is 38. If it's your big day, well, thanks for spending part of it with us. We've got Blake Shelton, Morgan Wallen, and Scotty McCreary on the...
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1989 Nash Icon, playing the songs that made country great and the best in today's country. It's Dave O'Gara in for Adam Webster. If you're not choosing Texas as your destination on Saturday, you can always choose to go to the 5th Annual Polish Festival, 118 Green Street in Worcester, noon till 6. And you heard about it here on 98.9 Nash Icon. Just when

0: It's Morgan Wallen on a Rock the Dog Wednesday here at 98.9 Nash Icon. It's Dave in for Adam. Zach Topp will be rocking the Bank New Hampshire Pavilion in Guilford, New Hampshire, Friday, August 28th. You've got a chance to win your way in, Keith Stevens, with more of those tickets to give away tomorrow morning right after 6 o'clock in the morning. It's the best way to get your day started, and you could win some Zach Topp tickets with Keith tomorrow morning. Jason Aldean, Lady A, and Alan Jackson are all on the...
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99 Nash, I got it. It's Dave on the radio in for Adam Webster this afternoon. Red Sox had their hitting shoes on again last night as they beat Arizona 9-4 at Fenway. They played four this afternoon. Meanwhile, in Syracuse, New York, Blue Sox dropped a 5-1 decision. They play again tonight at 6:30. As always, we're bringing the action here at 98.9 Nash, I got it. Well, there's plenty of back-to-back country on the radio.

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0: 39 Nash Icon. We're knee-deep in activities this summer, including the Burncoat Farmers Market every Thursday at 78 Burncoat Street in Worcester. It's tomorrow from 3 till 7. Here's Morgan Wallen with Post Malone.
1: I'm a redneck, 'cause I drink beer and I dip skull. 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

0: No. John Party at 98.9 Nash Icon. It's a Rock the Dock Wednesday afternoon. Chuck Perks and the gang get things underway at 5:30 at Indian Ranch this afternoon, as they do every Wednesday all summer season long. It's Dave O'Gara in for Adam Webster. Coming up on Sunday, it's NASCAR racing up in New Hampshire Motor Speedway. 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

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Lots of music between now and then. 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I'll drink to that all night on 98.9 Nash Icon.

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Plenty of back-to-back country music already underway as we get you ready for the drive at 5 on your Rock the Dock Wednesday afternoon. Here's Zach John King and Get to Drinking.

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0: Today's best country and the songs that made country great at 98.9 Nash Icon on a Rock the Dock Wednesday afternoon. It's Dave O'Gara in for the vacationing Adam Webster. Today's also National Soft Serve Ice Cream Day, so that might be a destination for a little later on. Matter of fact, we'll all jump in my Mercury and go buy some ice cream.
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It's your Drive at 5 on a Rock the Dock Wednesday afternoon. 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

0: Scotty McCrary along with Darius Rucker, a.k.a. Hootie and the Blowfish with Bottle Rockets. It's Dave O'Gara in for Adam Webster of this Rock the Dock Wednesday afternoon. Don't forget Keith Stevens. Get your day started tomorrow morning, not only with new sports, weather, traffic, lots of fun in the morning. Also, Zach Top tickets to give away. Zach brings his country show to Bank New Hampshire Pavilion in Guilford, New Hampshire, Friday, August 28th. And we've got tickets to give away all this week on the morning show. Luke Combs, Rodney Atkins, Faith Hill, some of the artists headed your way next.
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2: On 290 West, you're on the brakes from just before Burncoat down to just about Shrewsbury Street. In the mix there, a reported crash by 190. So it's tough on 290 West in Worcester. Eastbound's okay, though. 190 is pretty good between Worcester and Leominster. No big delays on Route 2. It is slow, though, from Marlborough down to the Pike in Hopkinton on 495 South. The Pike is good, though, between Westboro and Auburn. No big backups on Route 20, 146, or 395.
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0: It's time for Season 6 of Worcester Red Sox Baseball. The Woo Sox would like to thank their following partners: Assumption University, Atlas Distributors, Corporate Credit Union Association, Country Bank, DCU, Fallon Health, Flexcon, Hanover Insurance, Polar Beverages, Rodenheiser, St. Gobain Abrasives, Table Talk Pies, UMass Memorial, Unibank, Worcester Regional Chamber of Commerce, and Wormtown Brewery. Now let's go to the ballpark for Season 6 of Worcester Red Sox Baseball.
1: And on a gorgeous night from Syracuse, New York, it's Game 2 of a six-game series, the Woo Sox and the Syracuse Mets, as the Woo Sox hoping to snap a four-game losing streak after being two-hit by Syracuse for the second time this season last night and dropping the opener by the final of 5-1. Another bullpen game for the Woo Sox tonight as Seth Martinez takes the ball and makes the start. And for the Woo Sox, it'll be their 32nd bullpen game of the season. Meanwhile, they'll face the number two prospect in the Mets organization, left-hander Jonathan Santucci. Thanks so much for joining us here tonight on a beautiful Wednesday in the Salt City with Jim Kane. I'm Alex Jensen. Keith Stevens is back at our studios in the heart of the Commonwealth. And Jim, the Woo Sox have come crashing down to earth over the last week, having dropped four in a row and six of their last eight after winning 15 of 17. And last night's game kind of seemed like a microcosm of what's gone on with the Woo Sox over their last handful. The offense, which was at times prolific over the last month, has kind of disappeared.
2: Yeah, it really has. And look, it would be easy to sit here and say that it coincides with the losses of guys that have gone up to the big leagues, but I do think that there is some merit to that, as Mickey Gasper homers again just moments ago for his third straight game with the Red Sox. But you're missing your best player. I think you could say that he has been their best offensive player all season long. So he's not here. Nick Sogard homered today for his big league home run. He hasn't been here for the last couple of weeks, but you are missing some key pieces. With that being said, you've had some reinforcements here in the form of Trevor Story, IKF tonight. Romy Gonzalez has swung the bat very well over the last week or so. So even when you look at this lineup, and we'll get to the full lineups later on in the pregame show, but you know, even 1-9, there's still a ton of talent here. You still have a guy like Vinny Capra, who's got the second-best batting average in this league going back to July 19th. You got him hitting 8th tonight. So, again, there still is a ton of talent here, a lot to work with. But I think, like you said, Alex, last night, a microcosm of what we have seen over the last half-dozen games or so, in that, you know, the Woo Sox, they're going through it right now, and that's going to happen over the course of a very long season. Now, the good thing is that they have not lost any ground in the standings. Everybody else practically around them lost, with the exception of Rochester last night. So, still only a game and a half out, with now 28 games to go after tonight. And look, they're still in this thing, but you'd like to see the offense come back around again.
1: No doubt about that. Mickey Gasper really has been the linchpin of this offense all season long. With Mickey, the Woo Sox are 43-27. Without him, they're 19-27, and they're averaging over a run more per game with Mickey Gasper on the active roster than without him. As Jim mentioned, we'll see a couple of rehabbers tonight. Trevor Story in his third straight game with the Woo Sox, expected to play 7-9 innings at shortstop tonight. And he'll be the double play combination with Isaiah Kiner-Falefa, who is leading off at second base, also scheduled to play 7-9 innings this evening against the Syracuse Mets. As we mentioned, the Woo Sox are still right in the thick of the playoff race, still 26-19 in the second half, despite four straight losses. As Jim mentioned, a game and a half behind Indianapolis for the second half lead in the International League. That being said, there are a ton of teams that are in that mix when you look at Durham, Rochester, and Scranton, all ahead of the Woo Sox in the International League East, and St. Paul ahead of the Woo Sox in the West. So a lot of teams for the Woo Sox to leapfrog, and with still about 6 weeks left. However, the Woo Sox are right there, more than within shouting distance of a second-half title, and you win tonight, you could be as little as half a game back of that second half lead. As I mentioned, another bullpen game for the Woo Sox tonight. It'll be the right-hander Seth Martinez, who is making start number 10 this season. He's 3-2 with a 5.37 ERA. And for the Mets, it's the left-hander Jonathan Santucci, who is making his fourth AAA start. He has walked 12 with 15 strikeouts in just 10 innings in three AAA starts thus far. One of the newest members of the Woo Sox bullpen, he's been up and down a little bit. In fact, he was here for a day when the Woo Sox last made their trip to Syracuse, New York. Patrick Halligan threw the ball very well last night, three innings of one-run ball in relief of Henryson Paez, and he's our pregame guest. We'll have our conversation with the Woo Sox right-hander right after this break, and after that, starting lineups, first pitch from Syracuse, New York, and Woo Sox baseball on a Wednesday night, right here on the Worcester Red Sox Radio Network.
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1: Wednesday night here in the Salt City of Syracuse, New York, getting ready for game two of this series, the Woo Sox and the Syracuse Mets. We're joined by Woo Sox right-hander Patrick Halligan. Patrick, first of all, thanks for taking the time and joining us. Fresh off of three innings of one-run ball last night here against the Mets. A good outing during the homestand as well, giving this club a little bit of length. Is that how you see your role, or what your role is right now, a little bit of long relief and just kind of maybe bridging the gap to the back end of the ballgame?
9: Yeah, that's exactly kind of what I'm seeing. I'm trying to be efficient when I'm out there, trying to throw strikes, put the team in a good chance to win the game. And so luckily I've been able to do that so far, and just hopefully can continue. So feeling good.
1: That's a lot of guys this, but what do you see as the main difference between getting double-A hitters out and getting triple-A hitters out? You've got the new baseball, you've got a smaller zone, you've got better hitters, but what are the challenges for you?
9: You just notice like the maturity and the discipline of the hitters and their approaches. And so I think the biggest thing, and especially at this level, is being in the zone because they're really not going to chase much. So as long as I get strike one, strike two, I can get myself a chance to hopefully make them chase a little bit more. But I'd say that's the biggest thing. And obviously they put the bat on the ball, so they can hit the ball far. They don't miss as much. So just dealing with that and trying to work around it and do my best out there. So
1: do you really take much stock in the difference in the baseballs? Some people talk about it, some people say it's not that big of a deal. How do you see it? This is a big league ball you're using here at AAA as opposed to a minor league ball in AA. Is it that big of a difference?
9: I wouldn't say it's too big, but there's definitely differences. But you notice a little bit of the movement, how it changes a little bit from ball to ball, minor league ball to major league ball. So you just try to see what's the differences and how you can kind of keep your arsenal the same with each ball. So you kind of use every single outing you're learning from it and, progressing from there. So it's good.
1: As we mentioned, your role is kind of in a long relief role, meaning you might have to, get one and a half, two times through the order. Describe yourself to me as a pitcher and how, what about your stuff plays when you're facing hitters a second, maybe even third time?
9: That's a good question. I would say, obviously, I'm huge on just throwing strike one to strike two. I added a fourth pitch this year. It was the curveball. I didn't have that last year. That's kind of something I can attack lefties with this year and kind of just have a little bit of changeup rather than just going with the splitter as my slow pitch all the time. But obviously I'm early in the counts, you know, fastball, slider dominant, and then I like to finish with splitter. So, you know, the fourth pitch is helpful, but I think it's just about, you know, throwing strikes and getting ahead early in counts to give yourself a chance to get to that, you know, second time through the lineup.
10: Take me through that process of adding a new pitch. I think it's something that a lot of people may gloss over a little bit, but it's a process, right? Getting used to, you know, throwing it in catch play and then getting into a game, throwing it in a competitive situation. What was that process like for you with the curveball?
9: Well, I had two firm pitches, my fastball and my slider, and I had one slow pitch. I was like, I think I need something else, like a curveball, slower pitch to that I can control in the zone a little better. The splitter's a little bit hard to throw for strikes. So over last winter, I was in Puerto Rico, and I was like, you know what? This is the perfect time to try it. And so I started throwing it, adding it to the arsenal, and you know, saw some success with it, just the ability to throw strikes with it. And so that was the whole thing behind it, and kind of just took it in this year.
10: I think the split is a fascinating pitch, and guys who throw it, how they end up getting there as well. How did you end up finding the split, and how have you mastered it, for lack of a better term?
9: You know, I was told one off season by my first team, the Royals, to add the splitter. I did. Was working through it. Unfortunately, got released by them in the spring training. Got picked up by the Braves, and they saw the pitch, and they were like, "Yo, you need to throw that a lot more."
10: Mm.
9: And so, throwing it more and more, just started to get better, and seeing what other guys were doing with their splitters, and just kind of tweaked it over time. And luckily, it's worked out for me so far. So just use it to my advantage.
10: I'd say it's worked out pretty well so far. As you mentioned, you've been with a few different organizations. Here with the Red Sox, what makes this organization a good fit for you and vice versa? Why was this an appealing opportunity for you with the Red Sox?
9: Just opportunity. Number one, opportunity to play. Love playing the game. But the development side, I've heard great things about their development here, and it's helped out me this year. So, yeah, just the opportunity to play, be around good coaches. It's really helped me out so far, so I'm enjoying my time.
10: You know, we haven't talked much with the AA staff. We haven't talked at all with the AA pitching staff. But one thing we've noticed here at AAA with Dan DeLucia and Noah Junis is a lot of guys have gotten better. And you were telling me before I hit record here that it's the same case in AA. Why is that? What have you noticed about yourself that you've gotten better since the beginning of the season?
9: I would just say it's like a really good communication style amongst coaches here in AAA and at AA. It's open communication, and every single outing we're talking about, going over outings and going over the low-hanging fruits, things you can get better on. But I would say overall it's just the communication. They're really smart. They know what they're talking about. So using them as a resource has been huge for me, whether it's pitch design, throwing mechanics, trying to throw harder, everything. They're pretty smart minds around here.
10: Finally, you mentioned playing in Puerto Rico or being in Puerto Rico. I'm assuming you played winter ball there. It's not something we talked about, but what was that experience? I love talking to guys about their experience in the Caribbean, how much different it is. What would you share? If someone's never been to the Caribbean to watch a baseball game, what are your main takeaways, and why should someone experience that for the first time?
9: For me, from the baseball side of it, it's learning how to play to win. It's very competitive. Every game matters, whether you're in Puerto Rico or you're the Dominican. Every game is super important, so having a little bit of pressure when you play is something to, I think, every minor league player should go through. You know, it's a stepping stone to get to the big leagues, in my opinion. Then also, you know, just experience a new culture. So it's great being on an island, great weather. So
11: that's not bad.
9: You know, I had a great time. So
10: and the fans, the atmosphere,
9: very intense. They're into it more than you are, probably, because they got history, they got passion behind it, and they really want to win just as much as you. So it's really cool.
10: Well, Patrick, really appreciate your time. Best of luck and a strong finish to 2026. Thank you so much.
9: Thank you. Appreciate it.
10: All right, that's Wu Sox right-hander Patrick Halligan joining us on the pregame show. Coming up next, first pitch, starting lineups from MBT Bank Stadium on the Worcester Red Sox Radio Network.
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2: Vinny Capra and the WooSox getting sent for first pitch here at Syracuse tonight. Had some cloudy skies about an hour and a half ago. In fact, there was some rain behind us to the south, but that band of weather has continued moving south. And we're getting sent for baseball here at NBT Bank Stadium tonight. Lights are on, but not necessary. Plenty of sunshine as we get set for a 6:35 first pitch. Game two of this series, WooSox and the Mets. And the WooSox looking to snap a four-game losing streak. Let's get you tonight's starting lineups. We will begin with the WooSox, who will have Isaiah Kiner-Falefa leading things off at second base. He is beginning a big league rehab assignment tonight. Trevor Story bats second. He will do the same. Both are slated to play 7 to 9 innings. We'll get to the rest of the lineup so we come back. We have no idea what kind of timing is going on here at Syracuse these days. We've got the national anthem now. So we'll step aside here on the Worcester Red Sox Radio Network.
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2: Back in MBT Bank Stadium, the Mets have taken the field. Let's finish the Woo Sox lineup. Isaiah Kiner-Falefa leads off. He'll play second. Trevor Story bats second and plays shortstop. Nate Eaton bats third and plays center field with Romy Gonzalez at first base in the cleanup spot. Alan Castro roams right field. He'll bat fifth with Christian Campbell out in left field batting sixth. Brett Harris is the GH. He'll bat seventh with Vinny Capra at third base hitting eighth. And Jason DeLay bats ninth and does the catching for a third straight game. On the mound tonight for Syracuse, it's Jonathan Santucci, the 23-year-old from Leominster, Mass., going through his warm-up tosses as we speak. This will be his fourth AAA start. 0-1, a 5.40 ERA. A second-round pick out of Duke 2 years ago. As for the Mets, they'll have Nick Morabito leading things off and playing center field. Emilian Petre in his second AAA game at third base, batting second. Ronnie Mauricio, who was a triple shy of the cycle here last night, will bat third and play second base. Billy Amick at first base, batting fourth, with MJ Melendez, the right fielder, hitting fifth. Nick LaRusso, the DH, bats sixth, with Jose Ramos in left field, batting seventh. Hayden Sanger behind the plate. He'll bat eighth, and Zach Schwartz bats ninth and plays shortstop. On the mound for the Woo Sox tonight, it's Seth Martinez, who will make his 10th start of the season in what will be, as Alex told you earlier, the 32nd bullpen game of the year for the Woo Sox. They've had great success in these bullpen games. They are 19-12 in bullpen games. Can they make that 20 and snap a four-game losing streak? We're about to find out. First pitch, here's Alex Jensen.
1: The way is taken a little bit low from Jonathan Santucci for ball one to Isaiah Kiner-Falefa. First pitch coming at 6:36. It is 78 degrees and a clear sky above NBT Bank Stadium. And the 1-0 to IKF is taking a strike at the knees. And the count 1-1. Great to be back with you, Jim. Here comes a challenge, though, from IKF on the second pitch of the game, and it was a strike. So two pitches in, the Woo Sox lose a challenge. And the count 1-1 to Isaiah Kiner-Falefa, playing in his first game since June 18th. Left forearm stress reaction. Here's the 1-1. And Kiner-Falefa takes low. Two balls and one strike with the Red Sox this year. IKF 277 in 47 games with two homers and 13 RBIs. Santucci out of the windup. The lefty kicks and fires, and that's taken down and in. Three balls and one strike, and walks have been a problem for Santucci in his career, which he remedied a bit last year, but they've come back to bite him again here this season. 3-1 to IKF. Pitch on the way is taken down and in. Ball four. So that's how our ball game begins. A base on balls presented by Big Blue Bug Solutions. And the Woo Sox have the game's first base runner. One hitter into the contest.
2: Well, go figure, they did not draw a walk last night. And right off the bat, first batter of the night draws a walk. Great to see that type of patience from IKF.
1: That'll bring Trevor Story to the plate in his third rehab game with the Woo Sox. Right-handed hitter, of course. First pitch from Santucci is taken for a strike on the inside corner. And the count 0-1. Story last night went 0-3 with two Ks. 1-2 on Sunday. Red tops for the Woo Sox with gray pants. Home pinstripes, the whites for Syracuse. 0-1 is swung on and bounced through the right side. That's a base hit. Up to second base goes Isaiah Kiner-Falefa as MJ Melendez plays it back. And the Woo Sox are in business here. 2-1 and nobody out. And Nate Eaton is coming up.
2: Good look at swing here from Trevor Story. It's the fastball at 94. It leaves his bat at 99 miles an hour. It was center cut. Inside out stroke. Obviously, there's been a lot of talk as to whether or not this might be the final game of his rehab assignment. I mean, that's certainly up for discussion, but I think the at-bats have gotten better and better.
1: First pitch to Nate Eaton is swung on, tap foul at home plate for strike one. Well, Trevor Story on Monday at Fenway Park certainly seemed as if he's aiming for this weekend series against the Giants. We'll see. Second hit with the Woo Sox in three games. 0-1 to Nate Eaton, and the pitch swung on and missed. There's the slider. The trademark off-speed delivery for Santucci pairs it with a four-seam fastball, a changeup, and a sinker. 0-2 to Nate. Throws the slider 36% of the time. The fastball average is 94. He really leans on that pitch over 61%. Basically a two-pitch guy. 0-2 to Nate. Swung on and bounced on the left side. Moving to his left, fielded by the third baseman, Petre. Goes to second for one. Relay to first, not in time. Eaton beats it out. Story retired at second base. Up to third goes IKF. And the Woos Sox have men at the corners with one out. And here comes Romy.
2: Let's set the Syracuse defense. Tonight, Jose Ramos is in left. Nick Morabito, the center fielder, with MJ Melendez in right. Emilian Petre at third. Zach Short, the shortstop. Ronnie Mauricio, the second baseman, with Billy Amick at first. And Hayden Singer doing the catching.
1: So here's Romy Gonzalez. 12th game with the Woos Sox. Right-handed hitter. First pitch to him. Taken high. Or a high strike, I should say. And the count 0-1. Caleb Martin behind the plate has balls and strikes. Casey James, the crew chief, is at third. And Josiah Shepard, the umpire, at first. Infield back for Romy. And here comes the 0-1. Swung on, chopped over the mound, back a second. Fielded by Mauricio, the second baseman, steps on second, throws to first for a double play, and that ends the inning. So the Woos Sox threaten but fail to score. No runs on one hit and a man left. And after the top half of the first, it's the Woos Sox nothing with Syracuse coming to bat on the Worcester Red Sox Radio Network.
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1: Bottom of the first from NBT Bank Stadium. No score. And Nick Morabito will lead off against Seth Martinez. It'll be Morabito, Emilian Petre, and Ronnie Mauricio to face this right-hander, making his 10th start of the season, his 35th appearance here at AAA. And right on right, the first pitch at the bottom of the first is on the way. Martinez throws, and Morabito swings and grounds it down the third baseline. A fair ball. Over to cut it off is Campbell. Morabito trying for two. Here comes the throw from KC, and the tag, and not in time. Morabito just in ahead with a head-first dive, and he's got a leadoff double between Capra, the third baseman, and the bag at third. So one pitch into the bottom of the first. Trouble immediately for Martinez and the Woos Sox.
2: It's a tough break for Seth Martinez because he jams Morabito. This was a well-placed fastball that would have been a called strike, by the way, had he not swung. But 75 off the bat by the dive of Capra and a strong throw from Campbell. That was very close.
1: Here's Petre in his second AAA game. Swings the first pitch. It's a fly ball to right. Castro comes on, makes the catch. Morabito is tagging. He's going to test the arm. The throw a little bit offline. And the speedy Morabito makes it in. So it's a productive out for Petre. Two pitches in, and already two batted balls, one out and a man in third for Syracuse and Ronnie Mauricio.
2: Here's the Woos Sox defense tonight. You heard Christian Campbell at left. Nate Eaton is the center fielder, and Alan Castro is the right fielder with Vinny Capra at third. Trevor Story, the shortstop. Isaiah Kiner-Falefa at second. Romy Gonzalez at first. And Jason DeLay is the catcher.
1: Here's Ronnie Mauricio, who had a big night last night. 3-for-3 with a home run and a double. Switch hitter batting left. Infield comes in for the Woo Sox, and the pitch from Seth is swung on and chopped down the first baseline. That's a fair ball over the bag. Off the sidewall, it kicks out toward Castro. Mauricio, a wide turn, puts on the brakes, a hole with a single. In to score is Morabito, and Syracuse takes a 1-0 lead. Boy, a lot of action. And early swings from Syracuse, one of the most aggressive teams in the league. And three pitches into the first, they've got a 1-0 lead.
2: Well, they seem to see the ball very well. I mean, they've already seen him five times this season. And Seth Martinez against this Syracuse team here in 2026, a 5.87 ERA.
1: Mauricio, that's his 10th RBI against the Woo Sox this year in just seven games. As the first pitch to Billy Amick, he's swinging. He lines it foul down the first base side. And the count is 0-1. All right, let's everyone catch our breath here. Someone will see a second pitch in this Syracuse lineup. Seth Martinez, the last game he started for the Woo Sox, came in Norfolk on July 31st, allowed two runs on four hits in the first inning. Amick's a right-handed hitter. And here's the 0-1 from Seth on the way. It's swung on and lifted foul out of play right side, 0-2. Amick went 1-for-4 in his AAA debut last night. Began the season in the Twins organization and came over the deadline. '86 games at Wichita and 12 at Binghamton at AA for the Twins and the Mets. 0-2 instead of moved to first. Billy Amick is 23 years old and was traded to the Mets along with Bruin Agbayani as he swings and drives this one to right center field. Eaton on the run now goes back and he makes an over-the-shoulder catch. And back to first goes Mauricio. He was acquired in the deal that sent lefty A.J. Minter to Minnesota. And both he and Agbayani now in the Mets' top 30 prospects. It's a reshaped top 30 list for New York after selling at the deadline.
2: Yeah, and a lot of new faces on this team that we discovered here last night. Some familiar names in Morabito and Mauricio, but a lot of turnover here.
1: Here's M.J. Melendez, who has swung the bat well against the Woo Sox. Moved to first, and Mauricio back standing. 1-0 Syracuse here in the first inning. Melendez batting .232 with 14 homers and 27 RBIs. Open stance on the left side. DFA'd by New York earlier this month. First pitch is taken for a strike on the outside corner. And the count 0-1. Seth Martinez was also DFA'd by the Woo Sox parent club. Pitch to Melendez is in the dirt outside. One ball and one strike. That was back on August 12th and sent outright to the Woo Sox on August 14th. One appearance with Boston against the Blue Jays north of the border. One ball, one strike. And now the pitch to Melendez. Swung on, driven. Deep to right field. Castro's not even going to move. That ball is gone. On top of the Salt City deck. And MJ Melendez clubs his 15th home run, his fifth against the Woo Sox this year. And just like that, it's 3-0 Syracuse. Swung on, gone. That got out of here in a hurry.
2: Well, I think it's pretty obvious what the game plan is for Syracuse tonight. Seth Martinez has thrown 9 pitches, and Syracuse has swung at 7 of them. I mean, they've been aggressive. This is a guy that's usually in the zone, but the misses in the zone have been poor so far tonight. And boy, MJ Melendez is a Woo Sox killer, like you said.
1: So Nick LaRusso now digs in the throws of an 0-for-16. He swings and misses at a first pitch sweeper for strike one. So the Woo Sox trying to snap a 4-game skid. We'll have to play from behind tonight, down 3-0 here in the first. A 1 to LaRusso is swung on and grounded toward the hole and passed a diving capper into left field, a base hit. Syracuse keeps on swinging it. 4 hits here in the first inning. As LaRusso extends the frame, snapping an 0-for-16 with a single to left field. It's But the WooSox struggling again. They've lost 6 of 8 after winning 15 of 17. Syracuse has been one of the hotter teams in the league. They've won 8 of their last 11. As Jose Ramos digs in, right-handed hitter, first pitch, outside with a fastball, 1-0. The Mets are 500 overall at 60-60 and 22-23 in the second half. One ball and no strikes. This will be only pitch number 13 for Martinez, and he'll step off. Ramos is riding an 8-game on-base streak, batting .286 with the Mets. Two homers and five RBIs. Here's the 1-0 pitch, and Ramos hits it foul off his lead foot and trickles right up home plate. One ball and one strike. Ramos, last time the WooSox saw Syracuse was in Double-A with Binghamton. Long time in the Dodgers system. 1-1 pitch. Sweeper misses outside. Two balls and one strike. 91 games with the Rumble Ponies. Batted just .218. Struck out 123 times. 2-1 the count. Pitch for Martinez is swung on, grounded sharply to short. Right there, Trevor Story is up with it. Flips to second. DiKF on the bag in the inning. Is over. Syracuse gets the jump on the WooSox. MJ Melendez continues to terrorize Worcester. A two-run homer to cap a three-run first. And we go to the second from MBT Bank Stadium. It's Syracuse 3 and the WooSox nothing on the Worcester Red Sox Radio Network.
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0: lefties in the Woo Sox lineup today against Santucci. Castro batting 247, and the 0-1 pitch is taken for a strike on the outside corner. And Santucci quickly ahead 0-2. Castro drove in the only run of the night for the Woo Sox yesterday, went 1-for-3 with an RBI double. Down to the count 0-2, and Santucci working from the third base side of the slab. The lefty kicks and fires, and Castro a check swing at a slider in the dirt. He did not go on appeal, and the count 1-2. Santucci prepped at Phillips Academy in Andover and was drafted by the Mets in the second round out of Duke in 2024. 1-2 pitch. Castro takes outside. Two balls and two strikes. Mentioned his walk rates, Jim. They were high at Duke. That scared some teams off, but the Mets believed in him, and he remedied that last year, an 8.5% mark in 2025. 2-2. Castro swings and taps it in front of the plate, picked up in fair territory by Hayden Sanger. He will tag Castro before he even left the box. He thought it was foul, but he's called out by home plate umpire Caleb Martin. So Castro retired 2 unassisted, and there's one out here in the second. That'll bring Christian Campbell to the plate.
1: You know, Alex, it seems like more and more arms are starting to come out of Massachusetts, right? Mm. Think of all the guys that are on the White Sox pitching staff. I mean, we've even seen some against the Woo Sox in recent weeks.
0: Here's Christian Campbell batting 253. First pitch is taken outside for ball one. There was another one coming out of the draft this year. And Brody Bumilla out of Bishop Feehan, right?
1: Yeah.
0: Yep. And the Rangers took him early. Here's the 1-0. Campbell takes outside. Two balls and no strikes, despite him needing Tommy John surgery. He was up to 100 during the prep season. KC 5-for-16 last week against Buffalo, the 2-0. That's taken low, and it gets through Sanger back to the screen. Three balls and no strikes. Campbell, among qualified hitters, is second in the league in batting average since the All-Star break, batting 370 over those 22 games. 3-0 pitch. KC taking all the way, looks at a strike on the inside corner. And the count 3-1. Brett Harris is on deck. Outfield room in left center. And the 3-1 now. Campbell steps out. Now Stim was not granted time, and the pitch misses high outside. And Campbell, who thought he had time, had stepped out of the box. Now he's on his way to first base. Second walk issued by Jonathan Santucci. And Campbell dodged a bullet right there.
1: Yeah, he sure did. That was unique, to say the least. But, you know, you and I talked about this at one point last week. This guy plays with a lot of fire, right? He's very mellow and soft-spoken, a very, very polite kid off the field.
0: Here's Brett Harris. First pitch is swung on and lifted to right field. Routine for MJ Melendez. Two steps to his right. He's there in the sunshine to make the catch. And Campbell back to first, two away.
1: But don't mistake that for his demeanor on the field. I mean, this guy is extremely intense, and he's a tremendous competitor.
0: So two away here in the second, 3-0 Syracuse, and here's Vinny Capra. 278 on the year for Vinny. And Santucci ready from the belt. The pitch is taken for a strike on the inside corner. There's the slider, and the count 0-1. So I mentioned the walk rate for Santucci of 8.5 last year. This year it's ballooned to 13.3. 0-1 to Capra. Taken outside, one ball and one strike, and that is really compounded here at AAA because it's well documented the zone is smaller here at the AAA level with the challenges, and of course the hitters are more disciplined. 1-1 pitch. Capra takes outside, snap throw to first, and Campbell back just ahead of the tag from Amick standing, and the count 2-1. On top of that, the Woo Sox are sixth in the league in walks and third in on base. So hoping a 3-0 lead is not too big of one to maybe allow Santucci's wildness, the Woo Sox patience, to play in their favor. 2-1 to Capra is taken low, but a challenge coming here from Hayden Sanger.

0: Blue Sox are 0-1 in challenges. And we'll see where this one ends up. It was low. Just two challenges total last night, right, Jim? And so far, these teams 0-2 against Caleb Martin.
1: Yeah, two challenges last night. That was another reason why that game was only an hour and 59 minutes.
0: 3-1 instead of move to first, and Campbell back standing. 159, that's the fastest Woo Sox game this year, and the fastest, it sounds like, going back all the way to 2017.
1: Yeah, that's when I stopped going back. I mean, that was crazy.
0: I don't blame you. Now the 3-1 instead, another move to first as Santucci steps off and fires, and Campbell dives back safely, so he's used both of his disengagements. 3-1 to Vinny Capra. 3-0 Mets in the second, and the pitch. Capra swings and taps it up the third baseline, foul. Dying in the grass near the coach's box. So now it's 3-2, and Christian Campbell will be on the move. Still plenty of sunlight on the field. The shadows starting to make their way from the left field foul line out toward fair territory. 3-2 pitch, runner goes, and Capra goes around, couldn't hold up on a slider. He's down on strikes, and the inning is over. Santucci picks up his first strikeout. It ends the second. As the Woo Sox held off the board, they leave Campbell at first base. And we go to the bottom of the second from Syracuse, New York. The Mets lead the Woo Sox 3-0 on the Worcester Red Sox Radio Network.
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0: Bottom of the second from Syracuse, New York, the Woo Sox trail the Mets 3-0. Woo Sox Baseball is brought to you by Convenient MD Urgent Care, Major League Care for your minor league injuries. Hayden Sanger leads off against Seth Martinez, and the first pitch misses down and away for ball one. It's Sanger, Zach Short, and Nick Morabito for the Mets. Three runs on four hits in the first. 1-0. Sanger takes a sinker inside. And the count, two balls and no strikes. Sanger's batting .213 with nine homers, right-handed hitter. The 2-0 pitch. Breaking ball, swung on, grounded foul off the netting in front of the Syracuse dugout third base side. And now it's 2-1. Sanger is on the 40-man for New York. Several stints with the big leagues last year. 2-1 pitch, swung on and popped up. Near the plate, Jason DeLay flings the mask, standing right behind home plate on the dirt circle. Two steps to his left, he's there to make the catch. And Sanger is retired for the first out of the second. Here's the nine hitter in the shortstop, Zach Short. Syracuse won 4 of 6 in Jacksonville last week before taking the series opener last night. Short's a right-handed hitter, and the pitch from Seth is taken for a strike on the outside corner. He jumps ahead 0-1. Short time in the Nationals and Tigers systems as well this year. Martinez delivers a cutter outside, one ball and one strike. Nick Morabito waits on deck. Seth out of the windup, the 1-1. Swung on a high pop-up, left side of the infield. Trevor Story drifting back onto the outfield grass. He's there dancing with it, and he makes the catch in the shadows. And there's quickly two away. Here's Morabito, who started the three-run first for Syracuse on the first pitch with a double down the left field line. Two outs, nobody on. 3-0 Syracuse here in the second. Morabito, a right-handed hitter, and the pitch from Martinez is swung on and dribbled up foul off his lead foot out in front of home plate. 0-1 the count. Seth has pounded the strike zone, but he's allowed some hard contact. 23 pitches, 17 strikes. Owen won the count. The pitch swung on, fouled back over the screen, off the facing of the sweet level and down to the seating bowl. 0-2. Blue Sox are 62-54 overall, 26-19 in the second half. No balls and two strikes. Infield playing to pull, and the pitch. Sweeper taken down and away. 1-2. Outfield, Nate Eaton is shaded toward right center. Now the 1-2 pitch, again nicked foul by Morabito. Count remains 1-2. Lights are on here at NBT Bank Stadium, but plenty of sunshine still on the surface. All of right field, the right side of the infield. 1-2 pitch, check swing. Did he go on appeal? No. Down at first, says Josiah Shepard. As a changeup misses inside, and now the count, two balls and two strikes. Petre is on deck in the 2-2. Swung on and grounded to short. Two hops for Trevor Story. Side saddle. He gloves. Sets his feet. Throws to first. And the inning is over. Good bounce back frame by Seth Martinez. He retires Syracuse in order in the bottom of the second. We go to the third from NBT Bank Stadium. It's 3-0 Syracuse on the Worcester Red Sox Radio Network.
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0: Top of the third on a gorgeous night here in Syracuse. Blue Sox have work to do, down 3-0 against Jonathan Santucci and the Mets. Jason DeLay digs in, and here for the play-by-play is Jim King.
1: All right, Alex, thanks so much. Jason DeLay from the right side against the left-hander Santucci, whose first pitch is taken down and in at 93. for ball one. Delay, IKF, and Trevor Story. Blue Sox down 3-0. Red Sox and the Diamondbacks tied at 5, going to the bottom of the ninth at Fenway. As the 1-0 to Delay is taken downstairs. Aroldis Chapman able to work around a leadoff walk and wound up striking out Gabriel Moreno with a 100-mile-an-hour sinker. Now that's more like it. 2-0 pitches taken high and away. Red Sox looking to sweep the Diamondbacks. Nick Sogard hit his first big league home run, a leadoff shot. Mickey Gasper, a game-tying bomb. 3-0 is taken low for ball four. That is the third walk issued already by Santucci. Alex has so greatly detailed the walk issues that have plagued him over the course of his career, even dating back to his Duke days. And this guy was a second-round pick by the Mets out of Duke in 2024. Here is Isaiah Kiner-Falefa from the right side. First pitch is taken for a strike at the knees. A fastball from the left-hander. Told you he's from Leominster, Mass. Pitched on the Cape with the Harwich Mariners back in 2022. The kick in the 0-1, it's taken for a strike. And speaking of Harwich, they won the Cape Cod Baseball League Championship Series a couple weeks ago. So congratulations to them. That team has been a powerhouse over the years on the Cape. Here's the 0-2, and IKF takes low. It's the seventh championship for the Mariners. And it's their second in their last 3 years. Sent off the third base side is Santucci. He throws, and IKF slices a line drive foul off to the right and into the bleacher seats.
0: Who'd they beat?
1: They beat the Bourne Braves.
0: Always wanted to get down and catch a Cape League game. It's difficult in our line of work,
1: yeah,
0: Jim.
1: It sure
0: but
1: is.
0: Be a lot of fun.
1: It's a tremendous atmosphere, regardless of where you go. As the pitch to IKF is waved at and missed, he chased a low slider. So IKF walked his first time. Here he K's for the first out of the third. Second punch out for the lefty. That brings up Trevor Story. Story singled through the right side in his first at bat. Story is now 2-for-6 on the rehab. First pitch is taken for a strike, a slider on the lower inside corner. I don't think Story liked the call from Caleb Martin. Blue Sox have one challenge left.
0: For good reason, that was down.
1: 3-0 Syracuse in the third. The 0-1 is swung on and chopped up the middle. Moving near the bag is short. The shortstop glove steps on second, throws to first for the double play. That is the second time in three innings that the Blue Sox have grounded into an inning-ending double play. First, it was Romy Gonzalez when the Blue Sox had runners at the corners in the first inning. And now it's Story, and the inning is over. After 2.5 in Syracuse, the Mets lead the Blue Sox 3-0 on the Worcester Red Sox Radio Network.
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1: Bottom of the third inning at NBT Bank Stadium. Blue Sox down 3-0 as Tyler Samaniego takes over for Seth Martinez with the first two innings. Had a 1-2-3 second inning on 13 pitches. Now it's Emilian Petre from the left side, and the first pitch from the left-hander misses inside for ball one. Tyler Samaniego making his 23rd AAA appearance. A 4.18 ERA. The pitch is taken for a strike at the knees. Opponents getting 296 off Samaniego. 27-year-old from Huntsville, Alabama. He's pitched well of late. The 1-1 is chopped softly up the first baseline. It's picked up by Jason DeLay. Throw to first base is in time. That was a slow roller that hung the chalk, really the lip of the grass, as it rolled up the first base line. And Jason DeLay able to pounce on it and throws out Petre for out number one.
0: Yeah, what you see there is exactly why Jason DeLay has been in the game for so long. I mean, he can really play that position, and he had to be perfect with that, Jim, as you mentioned, dying in the grass there along the line, and Petre runs well. DeLay did everything right there, even set the feet.
1: Boy, this Blue Sox team has been so good defensively over the last 3.5 months. As the first pitch misses high to Ronnie Mauricio, who will bat right-handed here against the left-hander Samaniego. Knocked in a run with a single in the first inning. The pitch is swung on and chopped softly right side. This could be a tough play. It's picked up on the bare hand by IKF. He throws to first in time to get Mauricio. But that was, in a word, interesting for IKF there, deciding to field that as it was still bouncing toward him with the bare hand, but he handled it with ease for the second out of the inning.
0: Yeah, the way he approached that, Jim, you're right. I mean, it didn't look like he was moving with very much urgency, just like Ronnie Mauricio on his way back to the dugout right now, but boy, he made that bare hand play look easy.
1: Two up and two down. Here's Billy Amick from the right side. He'll take a fastball into the knees for a strike, and just now Ronnie Mauricio stepped into the dugout. That was, wow, very interesting right from the jump. And the 0-1 to Amick is down and in, a changeup missing from Samaniego. So 2 outs, bases empty, bottom of the third. Mets lead 3-0 here in game two of this six-game series. Here's the pitch. It's a check swing, bouncer foul. It goes bouncing towards the backstop, and it's 1-2. Amick lined out to center his first time. Mets were extremely aggressive against the Woo Sox, and Seth Martinez in particular the first inning. From the stretch, the pitch is a sweeper that twists down and in. Of the 15 pitches that Martinez threw in the first inning, the Mets swung at 11 of them. 2-2 on the way, and it swung on and missed. Blew that by him at 94 miles an hour. A very impressive 1-2-3 third inning from Tyler Samaniego. On to the fourth at NBT Bank Stadium. It's Syracuse 3 and the Woo Sox 0 on the Worcester Red Sox Radio Network.
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1: An impressive bottom of the third inning from Tyler Samaniego, sending us to the fourth here in the Salt City. WUSOX down 3-0 as Nate Eaton will lead things off. He'll be followed by Romy Gonzalez and Alan Castro. 3, 4, and 5 in the batting order. And the first pitch from Santucci is a strike on the outside corner, a slider at 87. Eaton reached on a fielder's choice his first time, was erased on an inning-ending double play as the 0-1 is in for a strike. Looked a bit in between there as he took a changeup from Santucci. Haven't seen many of those. As Alex told you earlier, he is predominantly a fastball slider guy. Here's the 0-2. It bounces in there. He spiked a slider that came up and it got Sanger, the catcher, around the neck area. And here comes John Nagowski along with Austin Dayton, the athletic trainer, to check on the Syracuse backstop. Well, you don't often think of that with all the protection that these catchers wear, the mask, the chest protector, the leg guards, but every now and then you'll see a ball that bounces up in between the bottom of the mask and get a guy around the neck, and that's exactly what happened there to Sanger.
0: That's why, as a young catcher, they teach you to tuck your chin so you get extra protection from that mask. But when you wear the skull cap, as Hayden Sanger does, which I think is a better look aesthetically, sometimes it can kind of find its way in between the mask and your shoulder blades and your clavicle.
1: 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Sanger is going to hang in there, and the 1-2 pitch is swung on and fouled back to our right. And Nate Eaton stays alive. Eaton's got an OPS approaching 1,000 in the month of August. 13 ribbies in 13 games this month as the pitch is swung on and drilled to left center field. Racing over is Morabito. He leaps. He can't get it. It's off his glove, and it caroms off the wall. Dashing into second base and stopping, there goes Nate Eaton. Boy, he got all of this slider that was south of the knees. 1-0-2 off the bat, and Nate Eaton is at second base to begin the top half of the fourth.
0: This was a bullet. Took off on Morabito, who did not take a great angle to it. The way he was approaching the ball, I thought he was going to make an easy catch. Then all of a sudden, he peeled his route back toward the wall, and at the last minute had to leap. And, of course, he couldn't flag it down.
1: That's double number 15 for Nate Eaton. And the second hit of the night for the WUSOX. Here's Romy Gonzalez, and the first pitch is taken low and away for ball one. WUSOX were held hitless through 6 2/3 last night. Their first hit came courtesy of this guy. A two-out single into right for Romy Gonzalez. The 1-0 is taken for a strike at 93 on the inside corner. Gonzalez was then driven in by the guy on deck, Alan Castro, who sliced a double down the left field line. Romy has grounded into a double play thus far tonight. He's 0 for 1. The 1-1 is outside at 94. Two balls and one strike. Another interesting puzzle piece in the Red Sox roster puzzle. Romy Gonzalez, where does he fit in down the stretch here? 2-1 is swung on and rolled softly on the ground to short. It's fielded by short. Runner moves for third base. Short looked in that direction, instead fires to first to get Romy Gonzalez. Nate Eaton gaining an extra 90 feet, recognizing that the ball was hit softly by Gonzalez, and short by the time he fielded it, knew he wasn't going to have a play, so Only out was at first base and able to get Gonzalez.
0: Yeah, good aggressive base running by Nate. The roster puzzle is going to be fascinating. It's going to be so interesting to see how the Red Sox navigate all this.
1: Here's Alan Castro, switch hitter batting right-handed, and the first pitch is in for a strike. A slider snapped off by Santucci.
0: He got Sogard up there. You can't send him down. He homered today. His first big league home run. Congrats to Sogie. Monasterio has been holding down the fort more than that.
1: From the stretch, the 0-1 is lowered away. One ball, one strike.
0: You know, Anthony Siegler has kind of been pushed into a part-time role, so maybe that's a route they go. But you have a lot of guys that have been more than pulling their weight in the big leagues and helping the Red Sox get back into this.
1: The 1-1 to Castro is swung on and chopped towards the shortstop. Moving to his left is Petrie, the third baseman. He fields and throws across the diamond in time for the out. In from third comes Eaton. So it's an RBI ground down for Alan Castro to put the Woo Sox on the board here in the fourth. It's now 3-1 Mets.
0: It's good at bat by Castro, Jim, because he did not let it get to two strikes. You know, obviously, he would love to be standing at first base right now, but the most important thing is that you get the run home, and he did just that.
1: Here is Christian Campbell with the bases empty. First pitch misses wide for ball one. So Alan Castro now with 56 runs batted in. He came into tonight one of only four guys in the league with 55 ribbies and 18 steals. The pitch. Campbell takes low and outside. But back to the roster construction. That's not even taking into account what's going to happen when the two rehabbers tonight are back with the Red Sox. IKF and Trevor Story. 2-0 is swung on and popped up foul off to the right. Get out of play. Diamondbacks have taken a 6-5 lead in the 10th inning at Fenway. 2-1 on KC, who walked his first time. Here's the pitch. And Campbell cuts and misses as Santucci went with a changeup, but it's 2-2.
0: Well, both Story and IKF are on the 60-day injured list, meaning they're going to take a couple. But the Red Sox do have a couple of open spots on their 40-man, so that should not be a problem. You won't have to DFA anybody.
1: The 2-2 on the way. Yeah, Campbell takes in the dirt. Three balls and two strikes.
0: What'd you count earlier? 37 occupied 40-man spots?
1: 37.
0: But somebody who you think of as a big leaguer is going to be here with the Woo Sox.
1: Yeah.
0: At least one.
1: Payoff pitch. Campbell swings and misses as he chases a changeup again. That was low and outside. He's down by way of the K. And the inning is over. But the Woo Sox grab their first run thanks to the ground out from Castro. And after 3.5 at NBT Bank Stadium, it's the Mets 3 and the Woo Sox 1. On the Worcester Red Sox Radio Network.
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1: Last half of the fourth inning in Syracuse. The Mets on top 3-1. MJ Melendez to lead things off against Tyler Samaniego. And the left-hander's first pitch is swung on and lofted high in the air down the left field line. Capra drifting into foul ground, but he runs out of room as that ball lands in the seats. It's Melendez, LaRusso, and Ramos due. Melendez did a two-run home run his last time off Seth Martinez. A ball that he absolutely torched out to right field. Hit the roof of the Salt City deck. Party space here at NBT Bank Stadium. He goes after the 0-1 and cuts and misses at a high sweeper, and it's 0-2.
0: He was trying to do the exact same thing right there.
1: Mm-hmm. Now has five home runs over his last 11 games. MJ Melendez, who was DFA'd at the beginning of the month, but then outrighted to Syracuse. The 0-2 from the southpaw. On the way. And Melendez swings and misses. He's down on strikes. Good morning, good afternoon, good night, says Tyler Samaniego to MJ Melendez as he climbed the ladder with a fastball. And there's one down in the fourth.
0: Well, he's showcasing a really good fastball tonight, Jim. I mean, that's back-to-back four-seamers. He's just thrown right by the hitter.
1: Mentioned that this guy's been pitching well of late. Three straight scoreless appearances coming into tonight. Facing Nick LaRusso, right-hand batter swings at the first pitch. It hits a drive foul down the right field line, clanking into the bleachers. LaRusso singled his first time. Mets have four hits, all coming in the first inning off Martinez. As the 0-1 is sliced foul back to our right, yet it's nothing in two. In fact, Wusak's pitching has now retired eight straight since LaRusso's single. Samaniego sets. He throws, and LaRusso takes a fastball 95 north of the belt. LaRusso, 25-year-old from Monroe, Connecticut. The 1-2 on the way. It's taken downstairs. A changeup at 86 from Samaniego. Beautiful night for baseball here in the Salt City. Very comfortable conditions as the 2-2 pitch is just off. Oh, it's a called third strike. Wow, a very late third strike call from Caleb Martin. It's being challenged by Nick LaRusso, and this pitch was indeed off the plate. Wow. I don't know what in the world Caleb Martin was thinking there, but successful challenge for the Mets. Three balls and two strikes the count. And the payoff is swung on and grounded sharply to third. It's backhanded by Vinny Capra. His long throw gets there in time. So it took an extra pitch, but Samaniego able to retire LaRusso for out number two. Wusak's Baseball is brought to you by the AC Hotel. It's everything you need. Samaniego has retired all five he has faced. Now it's Jose Ramos, right-hand batting left fielder, will take ball one down and in. Ramos is 0 for 1, riding an 8-game on-base streak. Here's the pitch, and Ramos lines it foul down the right field line. One ball and one strike. Game has gone final at Fenway. Red Sox losing to the Diamondbacks 7-6 in 10 innings. As the 1-1 is fouled off the front foot of Ramos in the batter's box. He dropped the bat. He hobbles off the dirt circle around home plate, trying to shake off this foul tip. So the Red Sox will have to settle for a series win, which is something they hadn't had in quite a bit. They had dropped three straight series. They will enjoy a much-needed off day tomorrow. They played 17 consecutive games without a day off as the 1-2 is dribbled foul again by Ramos before they welcome in the San Francisco Giants to town on Friday. Sonny Gray to get the ball. And still remains to be seen whether or not Marcelo Meyer will be with the Giants. But we do know that Rafael Devers will make his return. 1-2 pitch is fouled back to the backstop by Ramos, and we will do it again.
0: Tony Vitello did have some comments today that made it seem like it's unlikely that Marcelo will be at Fenway Park, and it sounds like they're more targeting the Cleveland series the Giants are immediately following, but you never know.
1: Giants are in Cleveland tonight as the pitch to Ramos is taken low and outside. Giants having a terrible season, frankly. 51-74 as the 2-2 pitch is taken a little bit low. Misses with a cutter and the count is full. They've dropped 7 of 10. Back-to-back games. I don't think many people expected them to be as bad as they've been. A team that many thought was going to contend for a playoff spot. 3-2 pitch is taken high and tight for ball four as Samaniego misses with a fastball. So that becomes the first base runner allowed by Samaniego in his inning and two-thirds.
0: Well, Devers really struggled for better part of a couple of months to start the season. Matt Chapman has been hurt basically all year. They just haven't gotten any offense.
1: That was really the Red Sox issue for the first 3 months of the season. First pitch to Hayden Singer misses wide for ball one.
0: It's just so tough in the National League, and especially in that division. If you by the end of May, you're 10 games under 500, it's almost impossible to get your head back up above water.
1: 3-1 Syracuse, bottom four, as the pitch to Hayden Singer misses down and in. It's 2-0. Very interesting road trip for the Giants. Three games in Cleveland, three at Fenway. As the pitch to Singer is launched high in the air to deep left field. Campbell is back onto the track at the wall, and this ball is gone. It's a two-run home run for Hayden Singer. It's his 10th long ball of the season, and he extends Syracuse's lead to 5-1.
0: It's a tough one to swallow because you feel like the Woo Sox were starting to get a little momentum. As you mentioned before the walk, they had retired. The Woo Sox had 8 in a row, but now all the momentum back with the Mets.
1: Here's Zach Short. He drills one high and deep to left center. Campbell racing back. This ball is off the bottom of the wall. On his way to second is Short. The throw in from Eaton is not in time. So a couple of very hard hit balls here on back-to-back pitches from Hayden Singer, and now Zach Short, who's got his fifth double of the season. Got a fastball towards the outside corner, and he hooked it into left center field. 103 off the bat. Yeah, and that's going to bring Dan DeLucia out for a mound visit.
0: Well, it started with a two-out walk. Those don't often end up well. The home run hit by Singer, we've seen the fastball from Samaniego up to 95-96. That was at 91.
1: That was the fifth home run allowed by Tyler Samaniego this season. Yeah, the first home run that he has allowed since August 5th. Here is Nick Morabito with the man at second base. And the first offering is swung on and grounded to the second baseman, Isaiah Kiner. Falefa bobbles it, picks it up, throws to first, and he gets it there in time. So IKF bobbled it initially, knocking it down like a goalie that was able to recover. And the side is retired. What a two-run home run from Hayden Singer. Stretches the lead to 5-1 after four here in Syracuse. On the Worcester Red Sox Radio Network.
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0: Brett Harris leads it off for the WooSox in the top of the fifth inning. They trail Syracuse 5-1. It's Harris, Capra, and DeLay, the bottom third in this WooSox lineup, to face left-hander Jonathan Santucci, who's thrown 58 pitches through four innings. Harris flew out to right field in the second, and Santucci out of the windup. The left-hander kicks and fires, and Harris takes low for ball one. Harris has scuffled in the month of August. Did not play in last night's game. 1-0. Swung on and drilled down the left field line. Deep but foul. A little too quick. A bullet off the bat of Harris, but it's strike one. One ball and one strike. Harris in August is just 6-for-37. 1-1 the count, open stance from the right side, and the pitch on the way is taken high. 2-1. Santucci has walked three and struck out three. They're starting to move around in the Syracuse bullpen. Outfield room in left center, and the 2-1 taken high and outside. Three balls and one strike. With his propensity to live outside the zone, if that holds in this game, at least as long as he's on the mound, the WooSox will have chances to get back into this game. 3-1. Harris swings and misses. Good fastball underneath his hands. And now the count 3-2. Infield Mauricio at second base, a step toward the middle. Nick Morabito in center, about 10 feet toward right center. And the 3-2 pitch, taken low and outside, ball four. Another walk issued by Santucci. Fourth free pass of the game drawn by the WooSox, and Harris is aboard to start the fifth inning. So that'll bring Vinny Capra to the plate. Capra struck out swinging in the second inning. 5-1 Syracuse. And the pitch from Santucci, taken on the inside corner, a called strike. WooSox, during their four-game losing streak, are batting just .206. They're averaging 3.5 runs per game. 0-1 to Vinny. Taken high, snap throw to first, diving back. Safely goes Brett Harris. 1-1 the count. Nearing twilight, and a cloud cover now making its way over the sun. 1-1. Taken high again. Two balls in one strike. Off in the distance. Not threatening. In fact, turning into a pretty sunset here tonight in central New York, but the lights beginning to take full effect. 2-1 pitch to Capra. That's taken on the inside corner, a called strike. And now it's 2-2. Santucci has used the changeup much more frequently tonight than his track record would suggest this season. 2-2 pitch. Capra lays off that changeup outside, and now it's 3-2. Santucci, 10% changeups tonight, well above his season average. Harris off the bag at first, and the 3-2 pitch. Capra swings a line drive up the middle, past the sliding Mauricio, and into center field for a base hit. Mauricio trying to slide and make a shorthand or a short hopping attempt to his backhand, but he could not flag it down. Capra's got a base hit, and the Woo Sox in business here in the fifth inning, two on and nobody out.
1: Oh, this is more like it, Alex. From what we've seen out of the Woo Sox in the second half of the season, it's been the best offense in the league in half number two, but over the course of this four-game losing streak, we really haven't seen a lot of that, right? That's how we started the broadcast off the top of the pregame show. But these last two at-bats, Brett Harris working it full, drawing a walk, Vinny Capra working himself into a full count, and then smoking the single up the middle. Let's see if Jason DeLay can keep the line moving.
0: DeLay walked in the third inning, Harris at second, Capra at first, and the pitch. Taken high, tried to backdoor a slider, ball one. Santucci now up to 70 pitches. Middle infield double play depth, a step to pull, and the 1-0. DeLay takes low, but a challenge coming here from Sanger. The Mets have already lost one, but this looked like it may have clipped the bottom of the zone. It did. So Sanger wins the challenge, and instead of 2-0, it's 1-1 to Jason DeLay. Mets are now 2-for-3 in challenges. 5-1 Syracuse, and the 1-1-2 DeLay. Taken low, 2-1. Jonathan Santucci, his high in pitches in a game this year, 93 on July 25th. That was with Binghamton. Runners take their leads, the 2-1. DeLay swings a line drive into left center field. That's down for a base hit and headed for the alley. Harris will score from second base. Capra on his way to third. He's going to be waved home. Here comes the relay from Mauricio and the slide, and Capra is in there. It's a two-run double for Jason DeLay, and the Woo Sox indeed are right back in this game. It's now 5-3 Syracuse, and still nobody out here in the fifth inning.
1: Well, Alex, you and I were talking about Jason DeLay before the broadcast and how he was at one time the forgotten man when the Woo Sox had almost a half dozen catchers. I say that as a joke, but there were times they had four or five guys active, but here he is and still making an impact.
0: Here's IKF now taking very high from Santucci for ball one. Yeah, RBI's 34 and 35 now for DeLay. He's putting together a solid campaign. IKF has walked and struck out tonight. Action beginning in the Syracuse bullpen. And now the 1-0 from Santucci. That's taken for a strike on the outside corner. And the count, one ball and one strike. Outfield playing IKF toward right. And now the 1-1. Swung on, poked foul, right side out of play. 1-2. First action for Kiner Falefa in over 2 months. He last played for the Red Sox on June 18th. One ball and two strikes. And the pitch from Santucci. IKF swings. It's a bloop to right field. Sinking fast and down for a base hit. Up to third goes to Lay. He had to hold to make sure that would fall. MJ Melendez plays it back. IKF's got a base hit. The Woo Sox, with two runs in, have runners at the corners and still nobody out. And Trevor Story is coming up.
1: How about the play coverage here from IKF? Goes down and pokes this changeup into right field, dunking it in front of Melendez. That's a really nice piece of hitting from a veteran guy that's been around the block a time or two. And remember, before he got hurt, he was really starting to swing the bat very well.
0: Yeah.
1: And the timing of that injury was just so unfortunate, but you hope that he can give the Red Sox some type of boost or a spark offensively when he does eventually rejoin the big league club.
0: IKF in May batted .385 for Boston and was in the middle of a six-game hitting streak when he went on the injured list. So here's Trevor's story now after a visit from Syracuse pitching coach A.J. Sager. Two in for the Woo Sox. They trail 5-3 here in the fifth. And the first pitch to Story is swung on and lifted foul out of play right side, 0-1. Harris started the inning with a walk, then a single up the middle by Capra. Delay with a two-run double. And IKF with a bloop single to right. 0-1 to Story. And the pitch from Santucci swung on. That's hit in the air down the right field line, slicing out of play. And now it's 0-2. Story is 1-for-2, a single through the right side in the first against Santucci. See what the plan is for him after today's game. It sounds like he's hopeful to be activated by the Red Sox this weekend, but we'll see how he comes out of today's action. Infield back, and the 0-2 taken high and outside. A fastball from Santucci at 94, one ball and two strikes. This left-hander up over 80 pitches now. And now the 1-2 to Trevor Story. Here it comes. Swung on and popped up foul straight back out of play. Story stays alive. Boy, the at-bats in this inning have been really the best at-bats for the Woo Sox all night long against Santucci. 1-2. Lefty throws, and Story fouls it back to the screen. Stays alive, an emergency swing and a 95-mile-an-hour heater. And the count remains 1-2.
1: I think a big part of it is the fact that now you're going third time through, but it did start with the bottom third of the order, seeing him a second time, starting to unravel a bit.
0: 1-2 pitch. Story, a swing and a line drive, base hit to center field. Delay is in to score. IKF up to second. And three home for the Woo Sox now here in the fifth. It's now 5-4. That was a bullet off the bat of Trevor Story, and it's going to be the last pitch thrown tonight by Jonathan Santucci. Good at bat by Story. He saw six pitches, fouled four of them off, and lined it back up through the box to chase this left-hander in the fifth inning. Woo Sox offense starting to make some noise. The Mets are going to the bullpen. The first five Woo Sox have reached here in the fifth. First and second, still nobody out. And a new right-hander coming on for Syracuse. 60-second pitching change break. And back after this on the Worcester Red Sox Radio Network.
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0: Veteran right-hander Chris Davinsky comes out of the bullpen for Syracuse with runners at first and second and nobody out. The Woo Sox with three runs in here in the fifth. Still down 5-4 to Syracuse. And Davinsky will face Nate Eaton, with Kiner Falefa at second and Story at first as the Woo Sox chase Santucci. Davinsky, long time in the big leagues, in fact 11 years. Pitched in the big leagues with the Pirates this year. Three appearances, a 7.71 ERA, signed by the Mets earlier this month. And his first pitch to Nate Eaton instead of Worrell and a check at second. And IKF is back standing. Eaton has bounced into a fielder's choice and doubled. 5-4 Syracuse here in the fifth. Two appearances with the Mets for Davinsky this year. His first pitch to Nate shows bunt, takes outside for ball one. And he began with a walk

0: on the outside corner. And the count 3-1. Santucci, 4-plus innings, allowed 6 Woo Sox hits. He walked 4 and struck out 3. And he's responsible for both runners on base for Worcester. 3 balls and 1 strike. Here's the pitch. And again, Eaton shows bunt, pulls the bat back, takes a strike on the outside corner. He can't believe it. And the count now 3-2.
1: Looked to be a pretty good pitch that split that outside black from Davinsky.
0: 3 balls and 2 strikes. Romy Gonzalez is on deck. Davinsky's set. Here's the pitch. And Eaton fouls it back to the screen. Fastball 93 in on his hands, and he stays alive. Davinsky is 35 years old. A 25th round pick by the White Sox back in 2011 out of Cal State Fullerton. He's pitched in the big leagues with the Astros, the Diamondbacks, Phillies, Angels, Rays, Mets, and Pirates. 3-2. Eaton swings and misses at a breaking ball. He's down on strikes. So that's the first out of the inning. As Eaton K's on a sweeper. And now here comes Romy Gonzalez. Romy has bounced out twice. 5-4 Syracuse here in the fifth. And Davinsky will check on Kiner Falefa at second base. Davinsky was an all-star in 2017 with Houston, appearing in 62 games out of their bullpen. First pitch to Romy. Swung on and hit in the air foul right side out of play. 0-1. That year he went 8-5 and posted a 2.68 ERA. Also had 4 saves. No balls and 1 strike. Middle infield double play depth, and the pitch to Gonzalez is taken inside a fastball. And the count 1-1. IKF at second and Story at first. And the 1-1 from Davinsky. First base side of the slab, he throws. And that's swung on, hit in the air to left field. Ramos is going back. Ramos is feeling for the wall. Ramos watches it fly. Romy Gonzalez with a 3-run homer to left field into the Syracuse bullpen. And the Woo Sox jump in front. It's a 6-run fifth for Worcester. And they now lead it 7-5. First home run with the Woo Sox for Romy Gonzalez. And it's a big one.
1: Boy, was it ever, Alex. He goes down and gets the sweeper. I'm not sure if he thought that he hit this ball well. It was 92 off the bat, which is fine. It's not great. And then all of a sudden, Ramos kept backing up, and then he ran out of room.
0: So the Woo Sox on top for the first time today. Now Alan Castro digs in and takes ball one down and in. 1 ball and no strikes. 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Pitch to Castro, swinging a broken back ground ball through the right side for a base hit. So the Woo Sox offense is more than coming to life here in the fifth inning. That's the 6th hit of the inning. There is still just one out. And Christian Campbell's coming to the plate. The Woo Sox have batted around here in the fifth. Campbell has struck out and walked. And the pitch from Davinsky is a changeup taken low for ball one. 6 hits here in the fifth inning for the Woo Sox. And that matches the most they've had in an inning this year. Move to first. Castro diving back just gets his hand back in ahead of the tag from Billy Amick. Last time they had 6 hits in an inning was here at NBT Bank Stadium on June 30th. Pitch, runner goes. Pitch is taken low, throw to second base, and the tag, and they got Castro. Oh, he got in there! He slid around the tag for Mauricio. The throw beat him by a mile, but it was the old

0: move slide by Alan Castro, and somehow he avoided the tag from Mauricio. I mean, he was dead meat. Mauricio was waiting there with his glove in front of the bag.
1: And Castro had a big grin on his face, too, once you saw that safe call by the umpire. Able to keep that right foot on the base, too. Wow. How about the athleticism from Castro?
0: 2-0 pitch. Campbell takes outside 3-0. 19th steal of the year. All Blue Sox steals presented by Teddy Peanut Butter. 3-0 to Campbell. Brett Harris, who started this inning with a walk, is on deck. Blue Sox lead 7-5. And the pitch, Campbell takes way outside, ball four. Fifth walk drawn by Blue Sox hitters as Campbell takes first base. And now the 10th man to bat in this inning, Brett Harris, comes to play with runners at first and second and still just one out. Action begins again in the Syracuse bullpen. First pitch from Davinsky. Harris swings and misses at a cutter for strike one. So the line complete on Santucci. Four innings, six hits, six runs. They were all earned. Four walks and three strikeouts. Here's the 0-1 pitch. Harris swings, hits a little tapper up the third base side, rolling on the grass, still rolling toward the line, and into foul ground, picked up by Davinsky. And the count 0-2. So Harris will come all the way back to home plate. While we have a moment, top of the hour, let's pause 10 seconds for station ID on the Worcester Red Sox Radio Network.
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0: Alex Jensen, Jim Kane with you from the Salt City of Syracuse, New York. Keith Stevens back at our controls in the heart of the Commonwealth at the flagship. So glad to have you with us on a Wednesday night. Blue Sox in the fifth inning have scored six times. They lead it 7-5. With runners at first and second and one out against Davinsky and an 0-2 count on Brett Harris. Right-handed hitter, pant legs pulled high. And now the 0-2 pitch. Harris swings, hits a fly ball to right field. Routine for MJ Melendez. A few steps toward the line. He squares. He makes the catch. Tagging from second. Castro's going to third, and the throw sails over the cutoff man's head. So Campbell will go to second base. MJ Melendez had no business trying to throw Alan Castro out of third base. That was a long throw to make. And the Blue Sox, as a result, can now score twice with a base hit as Vinny Capra comes to the plate.
1: That was, in a word, unwise by MJ Melendez. I mean, I have no idea why he's trying to throw out Castro. It just doesn't make any sense.
0: So here's Capra, who's one for two, and the pitch from Davinsky is outside with a slider for ball one. Yeah, he was going over toward the line, close to the right field corner. One ball and no strikes. 7-5 Blue Sox. The pitch, fastball outside, 2-0. Big blows in this inning. Romy Gonzalez with a three-run homer and Jason DeLay with a two-run double. As Hayden Sanger needs a moment to fix his mask. Other teams in the International League that are in the second half race. Indianapolis leads Louisville 3-0 in the bottom of the sixth inning at Victory Field. Scranton trailing Charlotte 4-2. That game in the third at PNC Field in Moosic, Pennsylvania. Rochester and Omaha are scoreless in the second. 2-0. Here's the pitch. Capra takes a sweeper for a strike on the outside, and it's 2-1. St. Paul leads Columbus 2-0. Durham trails Gwinnett 1-0 in game one of a doubleheader. Game two making. Here's the pitch to Capra, and it's fouled back over the screen. 2-2. Durham won game one of that doubleheader, 4-2. Blue Sox come into play a game and a half back of the first place Indianapolis Indians. Two balls, two strikes. Davinsky throws, and Capra swings and misses at a changeup. And down he goes. Blue Sox leave runners at second and third, but they take the lead.